0: Sebastian. Caceres Sebastian. He will cross the center line. He would send one, trying to find the striker. Darwin Nunez, he's found. Canobio, cross comes in from Varela, headed out by Piku. Ryan Mendes, captain of the side. Oh, brilliant play from Ryan Mendes. He finds a man in space. Here is a chance for Kevet. Kevet is brought down. Play is brought down. What is it going to be? Referee says no penalty. He said he didn't see him. Rodrigo Bentancur. What a chance for Kevet to get their first win. He was onside. He did well. All he needed to do was lay the pass. What is it going to be? It will be a corner kick. Cabal. And look at Kevet. They know their last game is going to be against Saudi Arabia. And a corner comes in. Headed out by the defenseman. And they will pick up the pieces. Kevet coming again. Kevet, long one. Can he get to the ball? He does get to the ball. Brilliant control. Yes, Duarte. And Ryan Mendes, captain. Ryan Mendes. Shot is blocked. We've done 6 minutes of the additional eight. Kevet piling some last minute pressure on Uruguay. It is 2-2. Ryan Mendes finds Moreira, and ball is cleared out. Pico is there to pick up the pieces, and referee will spot a foul against Rodrigo Bentancur, who should at least receive a yellow card.
1: Yeah, definitely receive a yellow card. He has fouled a lot of times, and I'm so disappointed in Cabo Verde at this point. I mean, time and time again, you get lots of chances. And again, we talk about decision making. You're in the box where you have a player making a run into the box, and clearly these players just want to go for glory. Every single time they want to go for glory, and at this point, I mean, I don't even know what to say about the Cavalier.
0: He goes long and trying to cut the goalkeeper off, but not this time, says Mosrela Duarte. Try it to be smart like Kevin. And look at Bozinha. He needs to be very careful. Like, picks up the ball. Darwin Nunez lacking. We've done 7 minutes of the eight. Bozinha balloon sitting into the skies. Spends a few seconds. They win the ball back. Kevin, they come at Uruguay again. Patiently this time around. And here is Dini. Dini goes long. Oh, these guys are too ambitious. They certainly want a draw. Certainly they want a draw. Exactly. Their next game is against Saudi Arabia. And Marcelo Bielsa cannot believe it. Ball headed. And cleared by Pico. Ballooned again. Now, can the bounce favor the man? He goes strong. He's brought down, shrugged off. Referee will spot a foul. It is going to be the last chance for Ryan Mendes and his boys. Uruguay need to defend this free kick. We've done the 8 minutes of additional time. Will the big boys be sent for it? And referee has ended the action. Referee would say no more. You've had 98 minutes. You couldn't do more. How much more can you use this? It is done. It is all over. What a game of football. Cape Verde 2, Uruguay 2, Bubista. This man indeed picked up another point. And as things stand in that group, we'll now see Uruguay in Spain will have 4 points after two games played. Spain have 4 points, Uruguay 2 points, Cape Verde 2, Saudi Arabia 1. Now, Spain take on Uruguay. Hassan, that is why you can see Luis Suarez clasping his head. He knows there's trouble. Cape Verde will take on Saudi Arabia. And any winner of that game, well, it is football, anything can happen. But as things stand, Group H, Spain 4 points. Uruguay 2 points, Cape Verde 2 points, Saudi Arabia just 1 point. Hassan, what a game of football.
1: What a game of football. But like I said, it's been so disappointing, so disappointing from the forward of Cape Verde. They clearly should have won this game. Clearly should have won this game by 2, 3, 4 goals. I mean, time without number, we've spoken about indecision, we've spoken about decision making, and that has been the major problem of Cabo Verde. They could have won the first game against Spain if their decision making was on point. They could have easily won this game by a huge margin if their decision making were on point. So for them, and one thing too for Cape Verde is that they actually wanted to settle for a draw. Because when you look at their body language, especially getting to the end of this game, you clearly knew that, I mean, if they didn't get the win, they would be satisfied with their draw. For Uruguay, I mean, of course, if you know you are going into your last game coming up against Spain, you know that you should definitely get a win in this game. So for them, I mean, it's quite disappointing. They have seen majority of the ball possession, ball control and all that. They have dominated in terms of possession, but unfortunately, they have not been able to make the most out of the ball possession. I mean, definitely going into the last game against Spain, you know you are in a lot of trouble.
0: You are indeed in a lot of trouble. And that does it for us here. And from us, look at the thousands of fans from Cape Verde. Beautiful, beautiful ladies and handsome men from the island of Cape Verde, Cabo Verde, dancing and applauding their fans. They picked up another draw. And they take on Saudi Arabia in their last game. A win for them takes them through to the next round of the competition. And Marcelo Bielsa obviously will not be a happy man. Well, the man is not speaking English, so we cannot bring his interview to you. But that does it for us here. We are back tomorrow at exactly 12:30. For the Star Sports Digest, I am Jones Hades, and I was in the company of Hassan Meroni. And of course, tomorrow we'll bring you another commentary. Thank you so much for joining us. Our coverage was by the kind courtesy of the following sponsors. But then again, I want to acknowledge that we are able to do this because of our association with the Ghana TV Consortium. And with that, broadcast is brought to you by the Kankensi of Sportybet, Bet Smarter, Play Sportybet, Star Oil, quality and affordable fuel for all, empty and everywhere you go, Kibo, a taste of Ghana, Pepsodent, do that too, Polytank, says Papa Noan Casa, Lavon's Tomato Mix, Love Day Inside, Heaven Insecticide, Spray and Quell, Heaven Dear Bar Coupe, 5-star energy drink, feel the difference. 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Thank you so much for joining us. We are back tomorrow. But don't forget that we've had some interesting games today. Ecuador and Curaçao playing out a 0-0 draw in Group E. So as things stand in Group E, we would have the leaders of that group in Group E as Germany with 6 points. They beat La Côte d'Ivoire, so they will have 6 points. La Côte d'Ivoire themselves will have 3. Ecuador 1. Curaçao 1 in Group E. And then in Group F, Japan trashed Tunisia 4-0. So Tunisia are also out of the tournament. And Netherlands would have 4 points. Japan 4 points. Sweden would have 3 points. Then, of course, we'd also see Group G, Belgium and Iran. I brought that group to you earlier. So, Spain also leading in this group. At exactly 1 a.m., there's New Zealand up against Egypt. Then, at 5 p.m., Argentina will take on Australia. France play Iraq. Then, on Tuesday, tomorrow, the Black Stars of Ghana will be in action against England. At 8 p.m. Big game coming up. We'll tell you all about that tomorrow on the Sports Digest. I am Jones ADZI, production from Emmanuel Donko. I was here with Hassan Meroni. We're back today at exactly 12:30 p.m. Ladies and gentlemen, we outside.
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0: Lift those two hands to the Father in heaven.
1: Who is the Father of all families? The Lord is our Father. He is our source. Tap strength from Him.
0: He is your provider.
1: He loves you more than you can ever imagine.
0: He loves you more than you love yourself.
1: God knows your needs. And the lifting of your hands tells Him that, Father, I'm your daughter. I'm your son.

On Sunday morning, I was praying to the Lord on how to lead the people in worship. And then he dropped the song in my spirit. Hallelujah. Can we share it with you? Amen.

0: display. 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
2: Amen.
1: Can we celebrate Jesus some more? Amazing in His praise.
2: Hallelujah.
1: I celebrate God's servants. Thank you for the privilege. In the book of John, in chapter number 4, a woman by the well asked Jesus a question, and Jesus made a very profound statement. He said, "You worship what you do not know, but we worship what we know." And Hebrews 11 verse 6 says that without faith it's impossible to please God. And he that cometh to God must know that he is, not was, he is. And he is a rewarder of diligent seekers. One reason why we'll leave this building a testimony is because we know who we have come to.

He's done so much for us. Amen. 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We thank you, Jesus. Thank you for giving us your all, God. And in response, Lord, we just want to give our all back to you, Lord, and just say yes. God, you've done so much. How can we not give you our lives? How can we not give you our hearts, our gifts, our thoughts, God? We want to give it all to you, Jesus. We surrender our lives to you, Lord, and simply say yes to your plans, to your word, to your truth. We say yes to you, Jesus. Hallelujah. If that's your prayer this morning, you can lift your hands and sing with us. Even before we sing, we lift our hands and say, yes, Lord.

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1: Who is the Father of all families? The Lord is our Father. He is our source. Tap strength from Him.
0: He is your provider.
1: He loves you more than you can ever imagine.
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1: God knows your needs.
0: And the lifting of your hands tells Him that, Father, I'm your daughter, I'm your son,
1: and I belong to you.
0: Would you touch me and change me? Lift your hands to the heavens. 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
1: Behold.

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1: Kadosh Kalambayande. 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And this is your response to the enemy. Hey!

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You remember?

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Come on. He's never failed. The Bible says he's not a man that will lie. Man may fail, but God never fails. And that's why we put our trust in him. Ah, do kill in a busha. Ah, they do cartel in you, kushale na baha.

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We bless and praise the name of Jesus Christ this morning. A very good morning to you. This is Star Sanctuary with me, Alex Brown. We are live on Star 103.5 FM. The Lord has done as well. And I thank God for you that you come on every morning. You leave your dial here. You sing along. You praise along. The Lord bless you. And may He cause His face to shine on you.

Lift up your voice this morning. Yeah. We bless and praise the name of this great King. Father, we thank you for a brand new day, even a brand new week in this month of June. Please lift up your voice. Let's thank you. Let's honor him. Oh Lord, lift him up now.

Father, we thank you today. In the name of the Lord Jesus Christ, may this week be good. May this week be blessed in the name of Jesus Christ. Our goings, our comings, you know, God, we pray. Bring all before you today. Reign supreme. In the name of the Lord Jesus, honor God this morning. Lift up your voice wherever you are. In spite of all that has happened, God deserves all the praise. Regardless how yesterday went. Yesterday was Father's Day. It's possible we didn't receive any gift. Father's Day comes and goes as if nothing, absolutely nothing happened. But as well, I heard a lady say that, well, when you men start behaving well, we'll celebrate you. I said, hey, sir. Oh, we thank God. We bless God. In the name of Jesus. Thanks be to God for our Heavenly Father. You shouldn't be an ingrate. Because our Heavenly Father is not. He said in His word that for He is righteous, that He would not forget our labor of love. He is righteous. So when you forget, when you forget to appreciate your Father, is an act of unrighteousness. Well, it's not late. You can call that Father. You can send him some message. As we bless and honor our Heavenly Father. There are some fathers you need to appreciate this morning. We bless God for all the amazing fathers in our lives, those that have poured years and years and years of their time, energies, and everything. We thank God for them. Jesus be glorified. Let Jesus be glorified. Let Jesus be magnified.

you're lifting a prayer, committing today into the hands of the Lord this week, that may God order your steps and may the week be good. May the week be good. Please lift up your voice in prayer. But oh Lord, order my steps and let today, let this week be blessed. Please lift up your voice in prayer.

Father, in the name of Jesus, may this week be blessed. In the name of Jesus. May it be a blessed week. May it be a blessed week. We pray that this week will be blessed. Order our steps, O God. In Jesus' name, order our steps, O King. Order our steps, our Lord. In the name of the Lord Jesus Christ. Now let me pray with you. I ask that the God of heaven would lead and guide you, and that he would cause his face to shine on you, and that he would order your steps this week, even today, that it shall be well with you. In the name of Jesus, may you see the hand of the Lord. May you see the goodness of the Lord. In Jesus' precious name have we prayed. Amen. It's 5 o'clock. And you are live on Star 103.5 FM. This is Star Sanctuary. We are still in the month of June, so we are looking at divine speed.

Hallelujah. So, in the conversation and discussion on divine speed, the text that I've chosen to use as our case study and reference is 1 Kings chapter 18. What is that brief interaction between Prophet Elijah and King Ahab? Let me take a reading from the verse number 41 of 1 Kings chapter 18. The verse number 41 of 1 Kings chapter 18. I'm speaking briefly on divine speed. Divine speed. And Elijah said unto Ahab, get thee up, eat and drink, for there is a sound of abundance of rain. So Ahab went up to eat and to drink. And Elijah went up to the top of Mount Carmel. And he cast himself down upon the earth and put his face between his knees and said to his servant, go up now, look toward the sea. And he went and looked and said, there is nothing. And Elijah said, go again 7 times. And it came to pass at the 7th time that he said, behold, there ariseth a little cloud out of the sea, like a man's hand. And he said, go up, say unto Ahab, prepare thy chariot, and get thee down, that the rain stop thee not. And it came to pass, in the meanwhile, that the heaven was black with clouds and wind, and there was a great rain. And Ahab rode and went to Jezreel, and the hand of the Lord was on Elijah, and he girded up his loins and ran before Ahab to the entrance of Jezreel.

a beautiful scripture by all standards. Now here is Prophet Elijah. Prophet Elijah, who had declared early on that there was not going to be any rain. So he gave a prophetic word, and for 3.5 years there was no rain. And when it was time for the rain to come, he prophetically announces that King Ahab should leave the mountain area and go towards Jezreel so that the rains do not stop him. Ahab heard the word and Ahab obeyed, and he got his chariots ready and moved towards Jezreel on a presidential chariot. The verse number 45 says, and it came to pass in the meanwhile that the heaven was black with clouds and wind, and there was a great rain. And Ahab rode and went to Jezreel. 46. Listen to it carefully. I say, and the hand of the Lord was upon Elijah, and he girded up his loins and ran before Ahab to the entrance of Jezreel. Where they were to Jezreel was approximately 27 kilometers.

It was approximately 27 kilometers. And the word says that the Holy Spirit, okay, he said the Spirit of the Lord came upon him. And I just changed it so I will be politically correct, okay? Yeah, I don't think there's a difference between them, but I changed it so I'll be politically correct. Because if the Godhead is inseparably one, then whether it's Jesus, it's God, the Holy Spirit, we're talking about God. A child of God, hear this. What would make you accelerate in life? What would cause you to have a speedy recovery, a speedy progress, and whatever good thing you are anticipating in this life, it would come as a sequel to the Spirit of God tabernacling over you. That is the reason why you don't have to take for granted the Spirit of God. You don't have to. It is important that we get to know whose we are. Now, we are of the Lord. We are of the Lord. We are the children of God. So there are things that others would do that they would find pleasure in. There are things that others would do that would bring them some form of profit and some form of benefit, that it would not be so for you. It would not be so in your case. Now, that is because what makes them better, what propels their progress, what feeds their interest, what compels their joy, is not the same for you. So you need to know where yours lie and play by the rules. If you are of the Lord, if you are with the Lord, then the systems within which you operate, the principles, the ideals that guide and guard your operations are different all the time. All the time. You see, we don't operate by the same rules. And at times we forget this. We think that, well, once we are all here, once we are all on this earth, then we are all okay and everything must be fine. So in that office now, people steal and it's fine. You can't. It's not fine for you to steal. Now look at the text carefully. After Elijah declared that it's about to rain, King Ahab climbed up a mountain to eat and drink. Elijah climbed up Mount Carmel to pray. They both climbed up some form of hill or mountain. One was to eat and drink, and the other was to pray. It is my prayer this morning that the Lord God would grant your heart understanding. May the Lord order your steps and bring you to a place of understanding in the name of Jesus. May the Lord help you. May the Lord order your steps. May the Lord order your steps today, bring you to a place of understanding, a place of comprehension of how things work as far as this kingdom is concerned. We don't operate by their rules. We operate by kingdom principles. And that is why at times we look, you see, the world doesn't understand it, so we look funny. We look some way. We look some way.

0: and they sincerely believe that there is something wrong with us. It's true. Now, they may not tell it to your face, but they believe there is something wrong with you. When we refer to ourselves as brothers and sisters, they think there's something wrong with us. When you talk about forgiveness, they think there's something wrong with you. It's true. When you talk about tithing and giving and volunteering your energies, your time, your resources, they think there is something sincerely wrong with you. The reason is that our principles are different. Our ideals are different. We are not operating on the same wavelength. Even though both of us, in terms of belonging, okay, not like just two people, both of us, those who are in Christ and those who are not, we are all living on the same earth. The same earth that God made. But we are operating by different principles. I lift up prayer this morning. That may you receive grace to understand this and live by it. Because it is in so doing that you would see that which we call divine speed. So, both of them climb the mountain. Ahab climbs to go and eat and drink, the Bible said. Elijah climbs the mountain to go and pray. And after Elijah sent his servant to go check whether the clouds were forming seven times, the servant comes back saying, I see a cloud so small like the fist of a man. And Elijah said, that is the sign. That is the sign. No, that is the sign. I don't have to see a cumulus cloud over the whole of Accra to know that the word of God is about to happen. Just that small sign. Child of God, hear this. Sometimes God will give you a very little, a very small sign. You've been praying to God for something humongous, something big, something large. And you see, God would never do a big thing in a big way. Never. Our God never does anything big in a big way. Check it out. Anything that God has done anywhere. Great things start small. Big things start small. And I lift up prayer today. Your small beginning is going to receive an added impetus in the name of the Lord Jesus. That small start, that little start, that small progress is going to receive a touch of the Lord, and it shall greatly increase in the name of Jesus. Keep trusting. Keep believing. Hold on to God. It's going to happen. It's going to happen. That little start, that small start would greatly increase in the name of Jesus. The servant said to Elijah, I see a cloud as small as the fist of a man.
1: We give you glory, Jesus.
0: And Elijah said, hurry up. Go tell Ahab. The rains are coming. I lift up prayer this morning. That is about to rain in your life. It is about to rain in your life. Oh, Nemando Labakonu Wasaya. It's about to rain this morning. Not literal rain. Supernaturally. There is going to be a rain of his glory. A rain of his power. A rain of his healing. Lift up your voice in prayer right now. That Father, in the name of Jesus, let it rain. Lift up prayer right now. Lift up your voice in prayer. That Lord, let it rain in my life this morning. In the name of Jesus. Oh, lift up prayer this morning, Lord. Let it rain in someone's life. Let it rain in that lady's life. Let it rain in that young

It's about to rain this morning. And that's my prayer for you right now. Let it rain in your life. Let it rain this morning. In the name of Jesus. Let it rain. So you see, Elijah was told of an insignificant sign. Very insignificant. But for some of us, even when the Lord has appeared to you in your dream, you still doubt him. Now, I want to teach a bit. You see, sometimes you have a dream. You dream. And the dream is a direct response to what you've been praying about. Yet, you doubt the dream. You doubt that it was the Lord speaking to you. Now, there are several great things that have happened in this life, and the people did not hear an audible voice of Almighty God. I feel like dwelling here for a bit of time on that little sign. I want to dwell here small. That little sign, that insignificant cue. You see, there is nothing that happens in the spirit without a cue, without a sign, without an announcement. There is nothing. Most often than not, we are not listening and we are caught off guard. Almost always. Anything that God does is always preceded with a sign and a sound. A sign and a sound before the divine speed comes, there would always be a sign. There would always be a sign. There would always be a sound. I've heard many stories and I've encountered many things by the grace of God which confirms this reality. It is true. So you see, a young man who is believing God for a job has prayed and fasted and prayed and fasted and prayed. One day all of a sudden he dreams and then he's holding something that looks like a brown envelope. Now, if you see a university graduate with a brown envelope, most sincerely, well, those days it was true. These days it's changed a bit, but it still holds true for some people. That would be the CV and a cover letter. This day and age, a lot of things are done via the internet. So you just push the profile and the cover letter and it's gone. You're not moving from office to office. But those days, it will most assuredly be a cover letter and a profile CV. Now this guy dreams that he's holding the CV and is entering a particular office. Listen, it is not always that God will come and stand before you. I am Almighty God. Tomorrow is Tuesday. Print a cover letter, get your CV, your updated CV, and move to that office. It is not every day that God will come and do it. In fact, he doesn't do that all the time. Sometimes, if you pick 1 million people, you get about 1 or 2 that they will hear audibly like that. But he expects you, he expects you to trust in that little sign that he is giving you. Let me hold on with the music now. God expects you to trust that very little, sometimes insignificant sign and take a step of faith. You saw in a dream
that you were holding an envelope and you moved towards a particular office and you are quiet. You wake up the next morning and you are wondering what to do. Because you had been out of work for several years, or you've never worked before because you just left school, and you have prayed and prayed and prayed and nothing seems to be happening, you are confused about that little sign you saw. I pray that this morning may you no longer be confused again. In the name of the Lord Jesus Christ, may you not be confused again. Well, as for me, I am very particular about the cues that the Spirit of the Lord gives on almost everything that I do. One day, this is a story I'm just sharing with you. It's my own story. One day, I had prayed about a certain matter, a certain issue. Now, that was a very critical decision. It was a life-altering decision. You see, certain decisions are very significant in a person's life. Some are just, well, everyday issues. Maybe what to eat and what not to eat. Like this morning, for instance, if you are deciding on what to eat, what not to eat, it's an important decision, but it's not a life-altering decision just this morning. But decisions like where to work, who to marry, where to live, and things like that. Now, these things can alter a person's destiny. As a matter of fact, which church to attend is important too. Yeah. So it was one of those things, maybe like that, that I was believing God for and praying to God. And then I saw a sign. And the sign was this. And please hear this carefully.

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0: apologies, we couldn't bring you sports this morning. But we brought you the news. We're getting ready to bring you what the papers are reporting this morning. After the newspaper review segment, Caught Today will come our way. Then when we are done with that, we get into First Check, Star Focus. It's been a beehive of activity over the weekend, hasn't it? For matters relating to the Christo Asafo Church.
1: Let's sing it. Still praying now. I am on word,
0: which we'll be talking about here on the Morning Star. Ghana Police Service says it's investigating the matter. Then the matter of parents doing the most. Gifting their children vehicles after completing their wasi. There's been a statement released by the GES. It's divided opinions. There are people say that there are people who are saying that, look,
1: still praying,
0: still, I mean, there are two sides. There are those who say,
1: I'm on work,
0: I mean, we are not against parents deciding to splurge on their children, but it should just not be on campus.
1: Yeah. Everybody say, Lord, lend me your.
0: Then there are those who say that it's their money.
1: Let me stay.
0: They choose to do what they want with it. Don't use poverty to talk nonsense. What it be old? Don't use poverty to talk nonsense. I am money. We'll get some reactions in relation to that. The GES has spoken on the matter. Then later on, bring you other conversations too here on the Morning Star. It's an interactive show, so your messages are always welcome. 0552-880216, 0535-183317. Those are the numbers to reach us on. We're glad to have you join us for breakfast. Now we are bringing you the papers in a bit. The gentlemen are seated.

0: fear is gone.
1: Oh, he holds my future.
0: That's what
1: life is worth.
0: We're carrying on our backs as we go about our daily activities today. Because he lives. We know there is hope. We can face tomorrow. We can face today and face tomorrow. All right, time now to bring you what the papers are reporting this morning.

0: And at the sound of that, you know it's time to bring you what the papers are reporting. Gentlemen, good morning. Ibrahim Alassan is here. Isaac Ade is here. And so is Robert Ni Aiti. Good morning.
1: Good morning.
2: Good morning.
0: Good morning.
1: Good morning.
2: Good morning.
0: Good morning. Good morning. I think you're more energetic, Ibrahim. Yeah. Good morning.
3: Good morning.
0: Hey. Or you didn't have a good weekend?
3: No, it's
0: that's your
3: it's
0: normal
3: Monday.
0: Voice.
3: It's Monday. You start slowly and then yeah, Jesus. You pick up.
0: Lord of mercy.
3: Sorry, it's been a very stressful early Monday morning to many people struggling to get to work. I think the vehicle situation is today worse. I don't know whether it's because today is Monday or the rain.
0: Even on the right hand,
1: I think it's a road.
3: It's a road.
1: It's a road.
3: Yeah. So many
1: it's the road.
3: Of the buses might have parked or have
1: it's the road.
3: Shops. Yeah.
1: Yes, because it's a go slow.
3: Yeah.
1: It's a go slow thing. Yeah. It's a road.
0: The whole deal. The rain.
1: It's
0: the
1: road.
0: The whole day.
3: Yeah.
0: Unless you
1: your
0: live
1: junction.
0: In an area.
1: Which you're Dakuman, the Dakuman area.
0: Dakuman is on my junction. I beg you, don't give me a junction that is off of me.
1: There's Suman Junction there.
3: It's closer to you.
0: It's close to you.
1: It's close to you.
0: I beg you. That junction is a death trap.
3: Yeah,
0: the Hansonic one especially.
1: Yeah. Especially
0: the
1: yes.
0: one that when you're from the Odoko stretch, there's some drain that has its water running on the street. Mm-hmm. And I don't know what the municipal assemblies are doing over there. It's been going on for so many years. Now, it's rendered that stretch from where the Techno building used to be, mm-hmm. is, or CBG is, or it's rendered that whole stretch useless.
1: Yeah.
0: Drivers barely use that side. Mm-hmm. And, you know, for the Trotskys that have no option than to use that outer lane when they are coming because of how they stop and all that.
3: Yeah.
0: When you get to where that drain, you know, starts pouring its water, mm-hmm. it creates such a huge gully.
3: Yeah,
1: that is a leak.
0: And if you are not familiar with that street, you just go and destroy your car in that thing. And I don't know why they seemingly cannot fix this problem. Everybody's just watching for it to, you know, render the whole road useless.
3: Yeah.
0: It makes no sense. Anyway.
3: So I've seen the Metro Mass buses deployed, right? But I'm not sure that's enough. One, two, as you mentioned, the roads are terrible because of the rains. Some gullies have developed on the roads as a result of the rains. Roads that hitherto didn't have potholes now have potholes. So what it means is that drivers have to maneuver slowly,
1: yeah.
3: especially Banyard.
1: Yeah.
3: One end of the dual carriage is so terrible that if you are at that end, you have to move extraordinarily slowly. The traffic light also is like, I think maximum 1 minute, 1.5 minute, and it's back on. And I'm talking about the difference between the red light and then the green light. That place has always been a choke end. If the road is bad, it's terrible. So the traffic might be green all right, but the vehicles will be moving too slowly that not many vehicles can cross the traffic light before it turns red.
1: Yeah.
3: That's a problem. And like I said, for about 30 minutes, because when I was coming to work, I picked somebody. The person was telling me that for about 30 minutes, she was standing there. All the vehicles that were coming were full already. Mm-hmm. So imagine the people who were standing at NIC for about 30 minutes. Not even a single one had gotten a vehicle to wherever they are going.
1: It's a similar situation from Malam Junction. When you get to Malam, Saturday, I was going to, you know, wager.
3: Yeah.
1: So I had to use the Malam. Yeah. Around 1 p.m.
3: Yeah.
1: And I'm telling you, those coming in from Kaswa towards Kaneshin, at that time, the queue, the traffic, I was like, it's not in the morning, it's in the afternoon.
3: Wow.
1: So when I was returning and I got to Malam Junction, then I realized the situation.
3: Wow.
1: The road was terrible.
3: Yeah.
1: And it's a slow-paced thing. So, in fact, let us plead to those, the city authorities, those coming from Kaswa, they are going to have a hell of time getting to town this morning.
3: That's true.
1: Because that place, it's terrible.
3: That's true. Our own colleagues are not in yet.
1: Before you get to Sakamon Junction. Oh, please.
2: I think the issue is around Malam. In fact, that's where my church is. So yesterday I experienced the same thing. You know, back from Men's Room. From Tetegu to Kaneshi. Yeah. The issue, so I was thinking that maybe it was because of the rain, because it rained yesterday, virtually the whole day.
3: Yeah.
2: So I was thinking maybe it was because anytime it rains, that area don't go there.
1: Yeah, don't
2: it flats.
1: Yeah.
2: So I was thinking it was the rain, but when I got there, some potholes scattered potholes.
1: Thank you.
2: I so like everybody was just trying to dodge, yeah. including myself. Yeah. We're all trying to dodge. Then after that, it went through, you know, so well. So I think that that road should be fixed as soon as possible. Yeah. I mean, it's terrible. Yeah. Because as early as 8 a.m., traffic, as early as 8 a.m., you know, so Charlie, our road system, I don't know what we can do about it, you know. Mm-hmm. They do it today, and in 2 weeks, it's terrible. Mm-hmm. There are people, they chop money, the contract. Can we have increments kind of road system again? Mm-hmm. Where it is done, and after even 20, 30, 50 years, it is still the way it is. Oh, Charlie.
3: So the roads we build now, the lifespan is 10 years. And I've always wondered why, as a country, we build a road and we know very well that the lifespan is 10 years. And then that's what we go for. So that's the standard, right? So that's how come when many people started complaining about potholes on the N1, even before it could properly be completed. And I'm talking about the La Paz stretch. That's how we build our roads. Right after 10 years, then they say routine maintenance, right? Pothole filling and what have you. But the challenge with the rains mainly is got to do with the storm drains.
0: If it has nowhere to go,
3: exactly. It will sit when water sits on the road is dead.
0: Destroy it.
3: It's as simple as that. It is basic. Yeah. Water is supposed to run on the road. Mm-hmm. If it doesn't exist on it, that's it. The road is done.
1: It shouldn't be flat.
3: That's it.
1: The road shouldn't be flat. It should be in a way that when it rains, the engineers, they know it. We don't need to tell them. You understand? And that is what is happening. Because I had a chat with an uncle who worked with one of the assemblies. Yeah. It was like, what is happening is kind of poor planning.
3: Oh, yeah.
1: And I said, you were part of it.
3: Oh, yes.
1: So why do you sit here and tell me that, that this is it? And
3: so we have to find money, do this again, when we are supposed to build new roads. Because many of these roads that we are talking about, like the N1 that leads to IOC and what have you, it's a first class road.
1: It's a first class
3: road. But get to my yard. Mm. It's terrible. The galley is
1: there. It's terrible.
0: How dare.
1: Yesterday was Father's Day.
3: Oh, Dad. You see that? She didn't even remember.
1: Yesterday was.
3: Yeah, she didn't even remember.
0: Yeah,
3: but now we are happy. The president is complaining for us. We are happy.
1: Yes.
3: Yeah, once the president complaining for us.
0: I had a short laugh when I saw
2: him. I'm telling you.
0: He shook up.
3: He shook up.
0: Even the president, if you laugh.
3: Yeah, how much more? Okay.
0: Can you imagine?
3: We know future.
0: But don't worry. I won't be surprised. Like I was saying on our newsroom page, whether I'm surprised to see that today, people will flood the president's home with the case.
3: After the fact. It will sack all of them.
2: I'm telling you.
3: It will sack all of them.
0: Yeah. But man, do you like flowers?
2: No, honestly.
0: No.
3: No, the point the man is making, he didn't get anything else. So leaving the flowers. You told Lodina got only bouquets.
2: No.
3: In fact, the bouquets were there like garnishing. For the garnishing. You see that thing? The main... How can you see the president?
0: Let me tell you. The president's own, even though it's three, it means a lot.
1: This one, please. Don't be reading. We're not going to allow that. Don't be reading. We're not going to allow
0: that. I don't know.
3: Well, Lodiness, no space to step. No space everywhere.
2: Push some of the guests away.
3: In fact, they had to remove the TV safe. They had taken out.
0: They used the opposite direction. So they took the short form.
3: Do you live there?
2: Can you imagine?
3: Do you live there?
0: Can't you see them there?
3: No, allow me to make out. Do you live there?
0: I don't live there.
3: I'm saying that for Lodina's own, the TV could not even find space. They had to remove the TV.
2: And they'll push some of the sofas away.
3: You see that?
0: But Ghanaians and light-hearted matters.
3: Oh, yeah.
0: Go and see the number of times this thing has been shared. Yeah. And the comments are... And the last time I checked, it was above 6,000 comments.
3: It's so reflective of what we are going through as men.
0: You say even the president, they feel up.
3: It's natural though.
2: But actually,
3: we are all making light of this because it's not a big issue. We are not complaining. To be honest, we know that...
0: You know.
3: No, the point I'm making is this. See, we talk about it, right? But this is men. Mm. I tell you, this is men.
0: Okay.
3: Men are used to... Not delivering and not being applauded. Mm-hmm. Trust me.
0: Are you sure?
3: The man who shouts, give me applause, is not a man. I tell you. Yeah. The real men, they don't expect the applause, but they expect you to do right by them. And it doesn't necessarily mean I'm going to be jumping down. Oh, Charlie, my father is the best father in the world. Oh, my father. You saw the graduation ceremonies, right? Mm-hmm. Yeah. If you dig, right, that expenditure is solely on the back of fathers alive.
2: Yeah.
3: Oh, and the phantoms.
2: Yeah.
4: No, you see, men don't like that out thing.
3: Yeah,
4: we always like, let's deliver. Behind, let's deliver.
3: Yeah.
4: That's
2: it. I mean, that's true. That's why in a typical home where you are married to your, a lady married to your husband, you realize that the lady demands some little things, you know, just to compliment her.
3: Yeah.
2: It's normal.
3: Yeah.
2: You know, they'll tell you, oh, niyaman kitten kitten na.
3: Yeah.
2: Uh-huh.
0: But little things that you do.
2: Exactly.
4: Yeah.
2: But the man, honestly, for some of the men, if you don't tell them to do those things, they don't appreciate them. It's nothing to them. You get it. So that's why we are very different. We don't care about some things. You get it. So, okay. I mean, the president was just trying to make us laugh yesterday, and we had a good one yesterday. Honestly, you see the comments and all that.
3: So, men are mostly unappreciated. We can't belabor this point.
2: No.
3: It's
2: a
3: fact.
2: It's normal.
3: Let it be. This is not a day you fight and win. So let this go.
2: So right. Even the president.
3: Even me. If my mom were to be alive, I'm sure I would have been doing much more for her.
2: Yeah.
3: In fact, the Quran tells me to do thrice for my mom what I do for my father. Three times. So yeah, if I have this, who should I give it to? A question asked of the prophet says, your mother. If I have this, who should I give it to? Your mother. Third time, your mother. It's the fourth time that they said, your father. The
4: Bible even mentions widows and orphans. I didn't see widowers there.
3: Yeah.
4: So sometimes.
3: Thank you.
4: You know, so.
3: Thank you.
4: Women. But you know, I appreciate my minister, my church minister. She's a lady.
3: Okay.
4: And yesterday, in fact, she really applauded the man.
3: Great.
4: And I thank her for that.
3: Yeah,
4: so,
3: but you can't go to market without applause.
4: Well, they did something for the men.
3: Thank you. Now we are talking.
4: They did something for the men.
3: Well, actually, there, you see, we've been trying to say no to
4: anything. No, they did something for the
3: men. Boxers and singlet.
2: No,
3: and then you just added applause.
2: No, but let's ask, what is that something? There's no food.
4: No, no food.
2: Well, what did they
4: actually, something. This bottle flask or something.
3: Oh, okay. Oh, nice.
4: With a
3: for
4: church,
3: being a father.
4: To the church
3: emblem
4: signal,
3: on it.
4: Emblem
3: oh,
4: on it.
3: Oh, okay. Nice one. Well, it's good. Kudos to
2: I know your men will throw it away, but it's fine. You know.
4: So they'll give it to the
3: church. It's a thought. It's a thought that matters.
2: They'll just give it to the church.
3: It's a thought that matters. It's a thought that matters.
4: Yeah, the thought.
2: Yeah.
3: The forgotten heroes. We know.
2: Honestly, me
3: from Samson and Delilah days, from Adam and Eve days, it's always been the case.
2: I didn't even know that yesterday was Father's Day until I saw a couple of messages. You know, honestly, I didn't even know.
3: Yeah,
2: so,
3: me
2: and
3: send
2: then
3: the,
2: I went to church, and then my church lady was also preaching about men.
3: Yeah, now
4: today,
3: I sent some out.
4: She doesn't want to talk.
3: She didn't send me a happy birthday.
2: Were you expecting that?
3: No. No, she's supposed to.
2: Ish.
3: As a practicing mother, when it's Mother's Day, I send her a message.
2: Oh, don't be too expectant. Senior man.
4: Yeah.
2: I mean, just live your life.
3: There's a message, though. How much more gifts?
0: Are you guys done, right?
2: No.
4: We're not done yet.
2: Give us more time.
3: It's a memo combo. A memo combo. The opposite of a memo combo.
0: I'm not saying. I just allow them to run. Charlie, why emotional? Why is that emotional, Charlie? Because that lamentation. Shift. who don't they like celebration?
2: Oh, no.
0: Ah,
2: the most you know. No, we are not that expectant. I'm not
0: so
2: very
0: easy.
2: Friendly.
0: So easy.
2: Okay, we're personally.
0: Easy. Charlie, my brothers.
2: No.
0: Happy Father's Day. Okay.
3: Thank you. but my men also like soft life. That one is.
4: Once in a while, you want to enjoy yourself.
3: They will take
4: it. You know.
3: But just that, you have to come with your own money.
0: But happy Father's Day, all of you.
3: Thank
0: you're
3: you.
0: Doing amazing. And I'm sure your wives and your children really do appreciate you. Like the last time when you bought your son the food and he shook your hand. So I'm sure from time to time you see those little gestures from your children and you see that you're doing something right.
3: Mm-hmm.
0: So, and, you know, sometimes people like to take away from the shine of Father's Day and highlight a few bad nuts to make it look as though all men are a certain type of way. It's not the case. There are so many men out there doing amazing with regard to playing their fatherly role and taking care of their children, taking care of children who are not even theirs, among other things. And so we celebrate all of you once again.
3: And happy Father's Day to the president.
4: Thank you.
0: May you continue to be great examples to your sons.
3: Amen.
0: And your daughters.
3: Yeah.
0: Alrighty. Okay. I guess we can go through our papers now, right?
3: Yeah. But happy Father's Day to the president. Happy Father's Day to Dr. Dufour Senior. Happy Father's Day to Bola Ray. Happy Father's Day to Phil and Daddy.
2: Yeah.
3: Happy Father's Day to Ezra.
0: Gilbert.
3: To Numu. Numu especially. Numu, happy Father's Day to you this morning.
2: Especially,
3: oh no, Numu is a good, great father. Right, he's a great father. Yeah, he's a father to all of us, especially Nadeli.
2: It's understandable. Yeah. Why not?
3: Thank you. So he's a Francophone father.
2: Mm.
3: When I mean, they speak French.
2: I see.
3: And they think I don't hear. Yeah, I used Google Translator. So yeah.
0: Congratulations.
3: Anyway, so happy Father's Day to everybody.
0: But no, happy Father's Day again. Yeah, happy Father's Day. No more. Again.
2: Hey, okay, you're trying to tell me.
0: Happy Father's Day.
3: Okay. Yeah.
0: Again.
3: Hey, a father does not neglect his children.
0: His children. Father's Day. Good day. Fathers. We beg you. Okay. Yeah. Let's make progress.
3: Anyway, so you guys are jealous of the kids who have been receiving gifts and are graduating, and all of a sudden you say, well, you've issued a fatwa.
0: No graduation
3: party, no celebration, whatever. Yeah, for the government schools, yes, I get that, right? Yeah. I get that, yeah, but
0: the government schools were not even doing graduation like that, too.
3: Yeah, they were doing, they were showing properties and tearing their uniforms. No, that's what they were doing, they were jumping back on vandalism.
0: I recall, what do? We have the leader service, right?
3: Yeah,
0: that's what we'll do,
3: yeah.
0: And then maybe if there's a speech and prize giving day, yes. Yeah. But leave us, we don't do like a flamboyant graduation ceremony in senior high school.
3: Yeah.
0: And and for the leave us service, you, for the girls, we were wearing the kente slit and then you saw a white
3: top
0: kaba.
3: Okay. Kaba and slit.
0: Yeah, so the slit is kente.
3: Yeah.
0: And then you wear your white cover on top of it, but because I don't recall us doing like any flamboyant
3: graduation.
4: I recall leaver service,
0: but service,
4: not graduation per se.
0: No graduation.
4: Yeah. Like when the speech and prize giving day comes, probably they're able to announce you and give you whatever.
3: You guys and your schools are not the reason why the government is saying no celebration. It's the others who will not do any of those things you talk about, but they'll tear their uniform, right? And then I was here some. Those who write, I was here some. Or Sapiota was here. Right? What was your nickname? Nah. So.
0: I didn't have one.
3: What?
4: Somebody has
3: mentioned a nickname.
0: What nickname?
3: So.
4: I didn't hear.
3: Yeah. Then they go like, this Espinoza was here. Those people, they will tear their uniform and then embark on vandalism spree. They break school furniture and what have you. Those are to the extreme, and the reason why the police even had to issue a statement. In fact, the tone was set by the Ghana Police Service. They issued a statement cautioning the final year students against vandalism and excessive celebration. And I think when the video from the private schools popped up, somebody at the ministry felt like, no, this one could be the public schools could be learning from it, they can't learn from this, they can't learn from this. But I'm also told that in some public schools, parents, they bought them cars as gifts.
0: Vehicles.
3: Yeah.
0: Like we saw it on social
3: media. Yeah. And then parents. I think people were asking, were there free SHS beneficiaries? Yes, they were. But we had that conversation, you guys didn't listen. We told you that free SHS should not be for everybody. You were calling us names, thinking that we were a number four. No. Because you can't use my money to pay for a child school fees. When that child completes school, and then the father buys a Phantom. Or a Jaguar. It's an insult to me.
0: Is it your money?
3: No, they use my money in catering for her.
0: Is it your money to use by a car?
3: No, the car, no problem. It's not my money. But my point is,
0: that amount, how much is it? If you are doing first term, second term, third term.
3: It's still my money.
0: At the end, can they buy a car?
3: This means that they could have paid, right? They could have actually afforded to pay.
0: Of course.
3: That's the point we're making.
4: That's the point we're making.
3: Can Ofurata even agree on the point? But Richum said that those parents should go to Atimote and pay. They can go to Atimote directly and go and pay to Atimote school. Can we imagine? Yeah, he said that.
4: That conversation was another one.
3: Anyway, no, so Adjoa Safo and then the Kantanka family.
0: Before you move on, Isaac wanted to say something.
4: Yeah.
2: Look, it doesn't make sense. I know this is one of the main conversations to have, you know, so I mean, a brief comment on that. It doesn't make sense at all.
0: What doesn't make sense?
2: You gifting your
0: money?
2: Your girl child, especially, and it's been done for the girl child. Mm. I mean, for all the...
0: There was some other school bill, Pokuwari.
4: Yeah.
2: Okay. A vehicle or like a car for the guy.
0: Yeah.
4: An amount of money.
2: So what? Okay, you... See, that's... You see,
0: my child is done with senior high school. I am absolutely proud of her.
2: Okay.
0: Or him. I want to show how proud I am of my child. Right. And I also want to give her
2: something.
0: A stepping stone, a pedestal.
3: Yeah.
0: To let her know that, you know, you can only go higher and higher. And I decided to make her life easier by gifting her a vehicle.
2: Okay.
0: Or gifting him a vehicle. Not just a vehicle.
3: A luxurious vehicle. That's not how life should start.
0: No, no. It depends on the level they are starting from.
2: Some of
0: you
2: them
0: understand?
2: Are not even up to 18 years. Some of them are not even.
0: Yes.
2: And in Ghana, you're legally.
0: Yes.
2: I mean, it should be 18 and above.
3: Yeah.
0: So it's a motivation.
2: No. If you want to do a grand celebration for your child, do it in the house where you have a few friends and family members.
0: In the house, would you have heard about
3: it? Exactly. Yeah, me, that's where the problem is.
2: So that's where the problem is.
3: Exactly.
2: Ah. You do it
3: in pressure, the, unnecessary pressure.
2: You do it exactly. You do it in the presence of the many other children, possibly who can't even afford to eat three times
3: bicycles
2: a day.
3: Every kind
2: of do you understand that? What kind of pressure is this?
3: Can you imagine?
2: And they are thinking, Charlie.
3: Maybe I will make grab.
2: They are thinking, Charlie. Charlie, do you know what is going through their mind?
4: There's a word for that.
3: Mambobra. It's the parents that will take the hit.
2: And that's how it starts. Now he's thinking of how to make money. Quick money.
3: Exactly.
2: Because he knows that, Charlie, where the family is coming from, Charlie, they have 10. They have nothing.
3: Yeah. Quatre quoi.
2: So, how do I also make money so that I also get some of these luxurious cars and gifts?
3: Yeah. And this is not poverty talk.
2: This is not poverty talk. Money bouquet and all that. Yeah. And for the money bouquet, do you know what the child did? She didn't even take it home. Spread it.
0: Uh-huh. Hey.
2: Yeah, and the mates were, you know,
0: scrambling.
2: In fact,
3: how?
2: Charlie?
3: How demanding? Kind of, how indignified?
2: How did we get here?
3: Yeah.
2: Charlie, it's your training too much.
3: Yeah.
2: Nah?
0: You can't force us.
2: We'll force you this money. It's too much.
0: We got money.
2: Charlie?
0: And we got to show it.
2: You see? It's money ready, but this is. It's nonsense.
3: Oh, no, I agree with you. It doesn't make sense.
2: Charlie?
3: See, we've been here before. See, I don't know where all of a sudden.
4: I totally agree with Isaac. Yeah. Because yesterday when I saw my eyes, the stories, I was like, why would you want to do this?
3: Yeah.
4: In the presence of
3: your other mates.
4: Other mates.
3: Yeah.
4: Go home.
2: And they were just looking on.
4: Do your thing. Yeah. Or get a hotel. Yeah. And go and spread it there.
3: You can do it in your house.
2: Do that in your house.
3: Graduation.
2: Private place.
3: When you go for graduation. After that, you see people, some brought kenke, others fufu. Add many things. Obia and then Obia. It's okay,
2: Charlie.
3: But in the school,
2: Ibi, I'm sure that for the rest of the students who saw cars gifted to their friends and all that, maybe their parents told them, Charlie, I'm bringing you some food. He said, hey, mommy, don't come and disgrace me. This one, they don't come at all. Haven't you seen people giving their children cars and all that? You are coming to take it?
3: They're vulnerable in society.
2: But they are
3: protected.
4: Yeah,
3: the vulnerable must be
0: protected.
3: When
0: they go out in real life, won't they see people being gifted cars?
3: Thank you. They will then have prepared their minds for it. They are now going to universities, don't forget, right? Some of them, in fact, the kids that are buying pressure for their other mates, right?
4: Yeah.
3: This morning, some of them are flying out of the country. Some of them will not even go to universities here.
2: No. Of course.
4: Of course, yeah, right? they won't.
3: So, like, my point is that, what is the use?
2: You might put a camera on now.
3: You want to encourage your daughter. I'm all for it. You want to encourage your son. I'm all for it, right? You want to tell them that they are from a good home. You don't need to give them a phantom for them to know they are from a good home. Why? Which home did they come from to go to the school? From your home. So they know you are from a good home.
0: The thing is that the phantom they've given them is a list of the class in the house.
2: I get that.
0: They use G-Wagons and things. And so,
4: we understand.
3: So they're showing off, right? We're all here where those young guys started showing off. We are into real estate. We are this. We are into that. They have now been all of them. They've been rounded up. And they are answering questions in the U.S. to the rich as much as possible. We are not there. We are not rich. So we can't pretend to understand you. But as much as possible, be discreet. Oh. And I think rich people in Ghana used to be very discreet. Not anymore.
0: No.
3: I wonder where that memo came from.
4: There are people who are wealthy and rich in this country, but they are discreet.
3: Okay.
4: Because I worked with one man.
3: That's how you're supposed to be.
4: Look, this man, I'll tell you that. Yeah. This man is really in the wealth. You know, he's in the oil business. But you wouldn't know.
3: That's how you're supposed to be.
4: You wouldn't see it. And how he handles his children.
3: Yeah.
4: Please, don't go there.
0: My own money.
3: No. it cannot be. We aspire to get that money. Right.
2: But it's a society.
3: But until then, we're allowed to tell them that.
2: Like in a society.
4: We learn.
2: You are not living in isolation. You are in a society. So whatever it is you do would affect other people.
3: Opulence is bad. No matter how much money
2: you
3: have.
2: It's not about now your money and things. No, it'd be nonsense,
0: Cara. It's my money. I choose how to spend it.
2: No, you to do that.
0: I've got a child and I got money.
3: Okay. Do it at home.
2: Continue to play the devil's advocate.
3: Do it at home. Or after they have left the premises of the school. You can go and do it. That's what needs to say.
0: I want to splurge on my child. What is the problem?
4: You know the future repercussions of what some of these things do happen.
3: Yeah. In fact, they will come on a service target. Let me tell you. If the young ladies, right, they become targets for men who don't want to work. They want to reap where they did not sow. And trust me, they can go every length in targeting them.
4: That is it.
3: It's bad. It's just like sharing pictures of your children on social media. It's terrible.
2: These are the parents knowing that their children are not good in school will call schools and put their children there when they know that they haven't passed the examination. These are the parents. Connections and all that. They will buy schools with monies.
3: Mm-hmm.
2: And their children will be in some schools that they are not even supposed to be there in the first place.
3: We are advising you. We are not jealous.
2: These are the parents.
3: We are not.
0: We are jealous.
3: Okay.
2: Corrupt country.
0: Jealousy. Gaucher.
2: Charlie, let's move on.
3: So
2: let's
3: I think we can just talk about
2: that. That's why I just have food here. No, may that matter.
3: No, Ivy. I think we've kept asking people who have the capacity to step in. And I'm sure they didn't listen to us. If they had listened to us, I'm not sure if we have witnessed what we witnessed over the weekend. Some elders must be in the country, some elders must be in the church, some elders must be in the family, right? If you've gone to invite Otunfo to the man's funeral, you're going to invite the president through the chief of staff to the man's funeral. You've gone to the speaker of parliament to the man's funeral. The last thing we expect from you is this level of embarrassment.
2: Yeah.
3: And it must be called what it is. Somebody somewhere influential might just step in and have a destined result. It's so untidy, to say the least.
2: Yeah. Family property. See the people have. Yeah, anyway.
0: I'm sure the man
2: didn't do any real or something.
0: The man will be tossing in his grave by now.
3: Yeah.
0: And to have built such a legacy and to see it crumble in such a manner.
3: Mm-hmm.
0: Look at the length he went to in terms of schooling his children.
3: Yeah.
0: He homeschooled them, didn't he?
3: Oh yeah. Many of them.
0: Didn't he?
3: Many of them.
0: He homeschooled many of them.
3: Mm.
0: And the two people in the limelight are the ones seemingly fighting.
3: Oh, yeah.
0: To the point where they say you are, Sarah was driving forcefully into
3: the house.
0: Is it Akofena?
3: Akofena, Israel.
2: That's the younger brother, right?
3: Israel Akofena. Yeah, that's the younger brother.
0: And for that to happen, and then private security also firing shots at him, the vehicle.
3: Yeah.
0: So what if bullets.
3: Yeah, the unthinkable had happened.
0: Yeah.
3: If you think about that. I think, see, first of all, I got a story to the point that there was an injunction that had been secured.
2: Yeah, as whether that,
3: as whether that injunction was served on the church or not.
2: Okay.
3: But for Sarah to also take it upon herself to be the one inspecting the enforcement of the injunction, it's wrong. The point is, she had no reason going to that place. She had no reason going there. knowing very well where you guys have gotten to relative to your father's demise, when are we doing the funeral, who has the right, who doesn't, who is the son, who is the daughter, who is the eldest, who is, you get the point. So, and again, two wrongs do not make a right. No matter what, imagine that the unthinkable happened, as Nadia was saying. We will not be here talking about just the death of the father, but we're talking about something else.
4: Something else, yeah.
3: It's not the best. It's not.
2: And Osipo, I'm told, is also a church member. He's also been speaking.
3: Yeah. Okay.
4: He's been explaining.
3: That he won't go to church anymore.
2: No, he said at a point, the man even asked him to take over
3: the church.
2: The church, uh-huh. But this same young man, I mean, came through and then destroyed everything.
3: Okay.
2: And even with the church leadership, he came to change all of them.
3: Okay.
2: You know, and then placed his people there so that he could sort of control them according to Osibo, you know.
3: So Osibo will have been what, like the leader of the Christian Reformation?
2: Well, something like that. When the father was around. That was when the father was around. But he admits that he is not the man's child, and so obviously he can't take over, but at least the man saw something in him and wanted to actually hand over that to when the man was alive.
3: I get that.
2: This gentleman came and then destroyed everything. That's his account. I'm not too sure whether that's true or not, but that's what in fact he's trending on social media and all that. Honestly, I didn't even know he was a member until yesterday.
3: Because sometimes when things are trending, people jump on.
2: But here's the thing.
3: Okay, I don't know about the Christian Reformation. In some churches, a woman cannot be a leader. In many churches, let me be honest. In many churches. The Anglican, I think, has broken that. Right. In many churches. Is it different for Christian Reformation? Could Sarah Joseph, for instance, have been a leader of the church? No.
4: No.
3: Right. So I think at the point, the family must just sit down and know that. Who is the eldest son? That is Israel. What's the name? Akofena. Right. Okay. So, what are the excesses? Can those excesses be reined in? Can we just say that as a family, let's all agree on one thing? Rather than this, that. Many of you might think that this is just fighting over the church. No, it's not just the church. You see, the church is an integral part of the man's legacy. And then the properties and what have you, right? Let's see, Charlie.
2: The lawyer also speak.
3: Yeah, the lawyer has spoken.
2: I don't know whether he according to him, he speaks for the church, but you could just you can easily tell that Charlie, this one there. He's not for Ajasafo.
3: Oh no, the lawyer. That's the lawyer for the church. Yes,
2: when you listen to him. You can just conclude that.
3: But there was a coronation, and the coronation was supervised by the church elders.
2: Bah.
3: Yeah. So after that, I think it goes without saying.
4: I think we've had enough on this one. I think to be further discussed. Well. So let's go through the papers. Yeah.
2: The investment itself, we when our name is no data, so
0: this matter.
2: But what wasn't there any real or something?
0: Maybe they don't.
3: I think that's where the problem is. Or maybe they don't. The man has not even been buried, though. That's the thing.
0: That's
3: even if there was a will, we are not at that stage yet.
4: No,
3: right?
0: Yeah.
4: In this case, you've already announced the date of the funeral. How is it going to pan out now?
2: Oh, they will do it. Oh, not one day.
4: Power. Let's see.
0: Okay. Daily Graphic. Flooding. Cape Coast and Samra Boys submerged. And I think I saw videos. The water is all looking creamy. Amenfi Man Community Bank records 154.9 million cedis profit. Congratulations. Restrict social media access for children under 17 years. Child Rights International. And Next Steps Summit adopts 18-pillar framework for reparatory justice. That's it for the Daily Graphic.
2: All right. So before Ibi comes in.
3: Let's
2: do Guardian Times. Ban social media for under 17s. Children spend 7 hours online daily. And this coming from Child Rights International. Lavish displays force halt of SHS, graduation ceremonies, government focused on jobs, stability and then growth. This coming from the vice president. And then Ajuasafo injured in shooting incident, police launch probe. So that is it for the Ghanaian Times. Robert.
0: Chronicle?
4: Okay, I'm not there yet. Okay, let me take you there to the Daily Guide. Ajuasafo shot, six arrested.
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4: Monster is banned under 17s on social media. That is Child Rights International. Avoid negative attitudes, Reverend Wegam, to pastors. More stories here. Police foil Bondi mine concession takeover. And last final story, unite behind Bawumia, Brian to NPP. Now that's for the Daily Guide.
3: That's another fight there. That's quite interesting. Mm-hmm. Okay, so the Chronicle this morning. Mm-hmm. Which one is on?
0: You're listening. You have kept so long.
3: Brian appeals to Ken, hold fire and embrace unity. Top government official implicated in attempt to seize Bondi mining concession. And Dunkwa's origins traced to Adanse and Amansie. And quotation for this morning. It's zooming. Ephesians 4:3. Yeah. Endeavoring to keep the unity of the spirit in the bond of peace. Okay, so there's a bond, and that bond must be a bond of peace.
2: This is for the MPP.
3: Yeah, the MPP. Yeah, and interestingly, Brian Achampong is standing between Bawumia and then Ken. Yeah. So he's wearing white. So it's like the peacemaker. Mm-hmm. Yeah. Peacemaker.
2: Judgment Day, 2027 June.
3: Yeah. So little did I know that many people believe, and probably rightly so, that Ken is behind the base movement.
2: Yeah.
3: Yeah, that's his baby. Mm-hmm.
4: Right. Yeah, the
3: base. Okay, I didn't know that until these. No, but did he tell you that?
2: But officially, no.
3: Exactly.
2: But some of his members.
3: That's the point. That's the point I'm making.
2: You know, and officially, we can't sit here and say
3: no,
2: that.
3: No, don't worry. At the point.
2: No, I'm saying officially.
3: No, and I'm telling you that I just got to know.
2: Okay.
3: That he has links.
2: Oh, okay.
3: To the base.
2: Oh,
3: so
2: okay.
3: When he tells you that, come whatever, June 21st.
2: 2027, June 2027. Next year.
3: Yes, next year, June 2020.
2: Yes.
3: What is it with June and deadline?
0: June day.
3: South Africans, June. This one, June.
2: June 30.
3: But June, yeah.
2: No, go back to your country.
0: Go back.
3: Yeah.
0: It's just 6 months of the year.
3: Okay, it's so like half. Chimpe.
4: Yeah, Chimpe.
2: Charlie.
3: Okay.
2: Chimpe.
3: So, but you see, I don't know what's wrong with the political actors, right? What must we say for people to know that there's no room for a third force in this country? At least not in the foreseeable future.
0: There isn't.
2: So, between NBB and NBC. Honestly.
3: Start. Gusitano. Obeda Samoa. Frances Cecilia. Right. Then Fonka Games. And go on and on and on and on and on. Alan Shomartin. Yes. You see. Whether Alan has stayed in MPP or not, MPP will have lost. And I'm sure this is not lost on anybody. But what Alan did was to drive a final nail into the coffin.
4: Mm.
3: Because his exit gave NDC something to hold on to politically.
2: Yeah.
3: Political messaging and what have you.
4: Yeah.
3: But MPP will have lost anyway.
4: Mm.
3: Because it had done itself a lot of harm than you can even imagine.
4: Yeah.
3: Mm. Well, Ken, if he exits the MPP, will give NDC something to hold on to. But I insist that in this country, governing parties lose elections rather than opposition parties winning. It's down to what you do as a party in power than what your opponent does.
2: It's not really about what you are bringing on board. I know, right?
3: When we get tired, we look to the next potent party and say, come in.
2: And that'll be the opposition.
3: Oh,
2: either NPP or NDC.
3: That's the point.
2: Third force, challenge.
3: So sometimes don't overestimate your potency and your influence. Don't.
0: Think Ken is overstating that.
3: Ah. Nana couldn't do Ajima Rollins.
1: Thank you.
3: At the point when she said sleep, the whole country will sleep. Sasa. Anyway, so but when she decided to break away, and if she just didn't break away, she went with the husband. At the point, her husband was the only living individual who had founded two political parties.
0: Oh gosh.
3: Nothing happened.
2: The husband co-founded.
3: Yes.
2: Kone's party.
3: Yes,
2: and then
3: NDP. And then she still had NDC as a party. And by the way, today the national headquarters of the NDC will be named after him. So from now on, from today, the Adabraka head office of the NDC will be known as Jerry John Rawlings headquarters.
1: Hey.
3: Yeah.
0: Okay. What?
3: Okay. It was advertiser's announcement. So I'm done. Chronicle.
2: Okay. So let's do the custodian newspaper. Ex deputy minister goes for Bono NPP chairmanship slot. Then Mahama is now chief clearing agent. Nana Komia. Bran rallies full support for Baumia. Denounces needless distraction ahead of 2028 elections. Then gunmen shoot Adjoasafo. Six suspects arrested, and then World Cup 2026, Ghana braces for crucial clash against England, and the match is happening tomorrow at exactly 8 p.m. So Charlie, we are going to score England.
3: Yeah, tomorrow we are wearing jerseys. Yes.
2: Oh yeah, tomorrow dear Charlie.
3: We are wearing
1: jerseys.
3: I
1: was waiting for something.
3: Whoever is holding it, don't worry, we'll find you one. From here, see Jones and then take one.
2: If you are not wearing.
3: Jones will get you.
2: Don't come to work tomorrow.
3: Then I don't have Jesse because me, I don't want to come. So like, yesterday Iran. Iran.
2: Yeah, Belgium. Yeah.
3: Iran against Belgium. Goalless draw.
2: Goalless.
3: No, they played in the evening. Evening.
2: Yesterday
3: in the evening. In fact,
2: it was 8.
3: I think 8 p.m.
2: It was 8 p.m.
3: You were gone.
2: Yeah.
3: Okay.
0: It was 8 p.m. I watched it.
3: Oh, okay. So that's
2: they did so well.
3: Cabo Verde.
2: The goalkeeper.
1: Yeah, Cabo Verde.
3: They played 2-2 draw against Ecuador.
0: They've done well.
3: They've done very well.
0: Yeah. So that's 2 points again,
3: yes.
0: Right?
3: Yes. And for the first time in 92 years in Egypt's existence, they won a game at the World Cup.
0: They beat who?
3: They beat New Zealand. They beat New Zealand, yes. Yes. Mm. So basically,
0: you guys are doing well. You see why I said there's no need me watching.
3: I will come and update.
0: There'll always be updates.
3: Yeah, I'll come and update.
1: Côte d'Ivoire and Germany.
3: I was so disappointed.
1: With Côte d'Ivoire.
2: So disappointed. They played beautifully.
0: Look at how long they held on. And they just get comfortable and then they'll score you 2-1.
3: That thing, that guy, you get to the ball, shoot the ball into the net, then you are going to break the ball. Come on.
2: German machine.
3: They were their own undoing.
1: At the point, I stopped watching.
3: Oh, yeah.
2: Well, I really felt for them. They played so well. What?
0: You see, that's what we said the last time. We said they played so well, yet they lost.
3: Oh.
0: But when it was Ghana, they said,

July 4th, 2026, the 250th anniversary of American independence. The Great American State Fair becomes the center of it all. All 50 states, a national prayer moment. And that night, the largest fireworks display in the history of the world. There's never been a July 4th like this one. There never will be again. 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Freedom 250, the Great American State Fair, July 4th.

of the morning star, Hill Star 103.5. Let's see what hala crabby this one. It's 18 minutes to the top of the hour. Itala will be joining us shortly with Cot Today. But you know the reason behind the song I'm playing. All of you that have been shouting about the gifts, the gifts for the senior high school leaver. Why even call them graduates? The money now we use by the black tonic, you see him. But anyway, I mean, I'm sure that. Oh Lord, there's a middle ground to all this. Don't mind what I was saying earlier about their money and stuff. I think that there are limits to everything. Yes, we know you've got the means and everything, but speaking to GES on this matter, there's some educational analysts as well.

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can hear the Tom Ujedro. It's the same money we used to buy the Mujedro. Now, what if your bank helped you level up? 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

0: Still the morning star here on Star 103.5 FM. We're getting into First Check. When Mutala joins us, we'll bring you caught today. So for First Check, we're starting off with matters relating to the Christos Afo Church. And the matters developing, as you would recall, former Dom Kwabinya MP Sarah Ajua Safo, as many of the reports went out there, she's been injured in an alleged shooting incident. Subsequently to that, well, let me just give you a brief summary of what this whole thing is about, per the report. So Sarah Ajua Safo, as we are told, is receiving medical treatment following an alleged shooting incident at the residence of her younger brother, Israel Kwejo Safo, on Sunday, yesterday. So according to sources familiar with the incident, the former legislator was at the property when gunshots were fired amid heightened tensions linked to an ongoing leadership succession dispute with the Christos Afo movement following the death of Kwejo Safo, who is your father. So let me go through the statement as was issued by the Christos Afo Church, and then we'll also bring you the police's statement with regard to this issue. So according to the statement that was issued by the family, well, not the family, but the Christos Afo Mission in Ghana, they say that it's a rejoinder. They say false allegations and incident on church property on June 21st, 2026. It says here that the leadership of the Christos Afo Mission in Ghana wishes to address certain statements circulating on social media regarding an incident that occurred at the church's property situated at Kwabinya on June 21st, 2026. After a lawful church event being held at the premises, Sarah Ajua Safo arrived at the venue and forcefully drove her vehicle into the entrance gates of the property. Our verified information is that she struck her vehicle against two metallic gates, causing substantial damage to both structures. At the time of the incident, numerous worshippers and invited guests were present within the premises, including individuals seated in close proximity to the entrance. The actions described above created a serious risk to life and property. Had the gates completely collapsed, or had the vehicle proceeded beyond the entrance, the safety of attendees could have been gravely endangered. Security personnel on duty intervened to prevent further escalation to protect persons gathered at the event. Their actions were directed solely towards preserving public safety and preventing injury to attendees. We have also become aware of unverified media reports made by certain individuals claiming that she was shot by her brother during the incident, with same Ajua Safo demonstrating a purported victim. So let me take that portion again. It says here that we have also become aware of unverified media reports made by certain individuals claiming that she was shot by her brother during the incident, with the same Ajua Safo demonstrating a purported victim presentation, an apparent attempt to create a false impression of having sustained gunshot injury. We categorically reject these allegations as false and misleading. To the best of our knowledge, and based on information presently available to us, no such shooting occurred. We therefore call upon the relevant authorities to conduct a thorough and impartial investigation into all aspects of the incident. We further urge the public to refrain from drawing conclusions based on unverified social media reports and to allow law enforcement agencies to establish the facts beyond the facts through due process. Our organization remains committed to peace, truth, and rule of law, and safety of all persons who attended our events. And is signed by the church leadership. Okay, so that's the statement from the Christos Afo Mission in connection to this. They say that there's no truth in the reports that Sarah Ajua Safo was shot at by her brother, that she is presenting a victim-like image. And their sources claim that none of the things they speak about happened. The Ghana Police Service equally has issued a statement in relation to this, right? Let's hear what the Ghana Police Service had to say, Robert, in connection to this incident.
1: So now the Regional Public Affairs Unit has released a statement, and is saying that six arrested in connection with Kwabena shooting incident. The Ghana Police Service has arrested six private security guards in connection with a shooting incident involving Honorable Sarah Adjosafo, which occurred at Kwabena on 21st June 2026. Subsequently, a search conducted has led to the retrieval of five pump action guns, one Tyros pistol loaded with seven rounds of 9mm ammunition, an additional magazine loaded with five rounds of 9mm ammunition, and communication equipment. Preliminary investigations indicate that police personnel from the National Operations Directorate and the Intelligence Directorate, who were on special duty, received a distress call from a residence at Kwabena and proceeded to the scene. Upon arrival, it was established that a ceremony was being held at the residence of Mr. Tamaklo Safo Jehoshaphat, alias Akofena, when Honorable Adjosafo reportedly arrived and requested access to the premises but was denied entry. Police investigations further revealed that armed security personnel at the residence allegedly discharged firearms during the incident, resulting in the injury to Honorable Adjosafo. Her vehicle was also found with multiple gunshot marks. The suspects and exhibits have been transferred to the police headquarters to assist ongoing investigations. Investigations are ongoing to locate and arrest all other persons connected with the incident. So this is a statement from the police signed by Madam Juliana Obain, Head of Public Affairs, Accra Region. So now that's a further statement that
0: that's a statement from the Ghana Police, Service in connection to this.
1: Yeah.
0: They say that there were gunshots.
1: Gunshots, yeah.
0: What do you say? The marks,
1: gunshot marks
0: on the vehicle.
1: On the vehicle,
0: and I'm trying to reconcile the statements of the police service to that of
1: the Crystal Assassination.
0: Yeah, they say that to the best of our knowledge, and based on information presently available to us, no such shooting occurred. We therefore call on the relevant authorities. So when they say no such shooting occurred, are they making reference to the allegation that her brother shot at her, or they are saying that nothing of this nature occurred in terms of the shooting? It would be good to get, you know, some further answers from them. But we earlier engaged the lawyer for the Christo Asafo Church in connection with this incident. Let's hear him, and when there are further questions, would reach out. Nana Kofi Kantanka is lawyer for Christo Asafo. Let's hear him.
2: A bang came again, and then we realized that it was a car which was banging at the gate and wanted to enter. So I think there was a three bang. So she banged, and they got to realize that it was Honorable Adjosafo Safo who was in the car.
3: Abusuafo, next Sunday, your honum yenke bin shimu. Yet say anise Honorable Sarah Adjosafo Yaboni too. Yabo Honorable Sarah Adjosafo too, ama nenimu nyina ama ne ka nyina no unse etu aboba a penetrate. Nesantin Joy News omutimi ebo pia Nana Kofi Kantanka on na lawyer for Christo Asafo amo the details ni nyina aba abra na Honorable Sarah Adjosafo person de ne ka ebo gate na omo ye instrument ewo asore honum no ni nyina odi nkyremu na ba yentiemra.
2: As a member and a lawyer for the church, I received some brief detail of it, so maybe as far as I can share the briefing I got. But it's all about the installation or introduction of the newly appointed leader. So per our constitution, as you know, our founder has passed on, and then there needs to be a replacement in terms of the leadership. And so the constitution gave some power to the Council of Elders to go through a process and appoint a new leader from among the sons of the founder. So they have gone through the process. They started a month ago. So they have gone through the process, and now they have settled on one person. And then today, they have wanted to introduce the said one person to the General Council. The General Council form they represent the members. So today's program was to introduce the newly appointed leader to the General Council, who represent the entire membership of the church. So that was what the incident was all about, as in today's ceremony. Yes.
4: So who fired the shots then?
2: Who fired which shots?
0: It's still the Morning Star here on Star 103.5 FM, and you're live on the Morning Star. We'll be reaching the lawyer for the Christo Asafo Mission. This is an earlier conversation it had on Joy News yesterday in relation to the incident. 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

0: We'll reach them, but in the meantime, Mutala is now here, so let's go back to court today. Mutala, good morning to you.
1: Good morning, Adidi. How's your weekend?
0: It was okay. What are we talking about in court?
1: Yes, so let me take you back to Friday. And Friday, the Judicial Service has been speaking. And the reason the Judicial Service has been speaking is in relation to activities in Canada, activities in the Black Stars camp. So we do know that in the run-up to Ghana beginning its quest to this year's World Cup, we saw the Chief Justice, Justice Paul Bafoumoni, in pictures, in videos, in a Black Stars camp. And once those videos and the pictures came up, there were a lot of controversies about why the Chief Justice will abandon justice delivery and find his way in Canada for football. So once those issues are in public, the Judicial Service has come out with a statement, and that statement sought to put some clarity on that particular situation or circumstances leading to the Chief Justice finding himself in the camp of the Black Stars. And so they are, by way of the statement that they released on Friday, which I intend to go through with you quickly, makes that clarity. And then, you know, the Chief Justice, it's also, in terms of football, his passion for football is not, it's an open secret. He supports Liverpool and all of us. Whether that explains well, that justifies his visit to the Blasters camp, the Judicial Service is putting some clarity on that. So this statement is saying that Judicial Service clarifies circumstances surrounding Chief Justice visit to Black Stars camp in Canada. And this one was released on the 19th of June, 2026. It states, the Judicial Service has taken note of public commentary and media discussions following the circulation of photographs showing His Lordship Justice Paul Bafoumoni, Chief Justice of the Republic of Ghana, during a visit to the camp of Ghana's senior national team, national football team, the Black Star in Canada, Black Stars in Canada. While public interest in matters concerning holders of high public office is understandable and forms an important aspect of democratic accountability, it is necessary to place the facts surrounding the matter and their proper context. So what is the proper context that the Judicial Service want to clarify or want us to know? It says that the Chief Justice is currently on official vacation. So that's the first point that you need to know. The Chief Justice is currently on official vacation. The second point is that his trip to Canada was undertaken in his private capacity and entirely at his own expense. So this is the point that the Judicial Service is making in relation to why the Chief Justice is in Canada. First vacation, his official vacation. And of course, it also making the point that the learned Chief Justice is also there at in his private capacity, or he took that privately and personally entirely paid for his own expenses. During his stay, and as a patriotic Ghanaian and keen sports enthusiast, and as I mentioned earlier, we do know it's an open secret that the Chief Justice is a known supporter of Liverpool Football Club. And also, when he comes to Ghana here, he's an Olympics fan. And so the Chief Justice took the opportunity to visit the camp of the Black Stars to offer words of encouragement and support as they participate in the ongoing FIFA World Cup. The visit was motivated solely by a desire to support the national team and should be viewed in that light. Photographs taken during the visit have, however, generated commentary and speculation that do not accurately reflect the circumstances under which they were taken. The Judicial Service wishes to emphasize that judicial independence does not require judges to withdraw entirely from society or cause to participate in ordinary aspects of national life. Judges remain citizens of the Republic and members of the community they serve. What the Constitution requires of judges is independence of the mind, fidelity to the law, and impartiality in the discharge of their judicial functions. These are the principles that guide the conduct of the chief justice and all judicial officers. In every democratic society, persons occupying different constitutional offices will inevitably encounter one another in both official and non-official settings. The mere fact of such encounters cannot, without more, reasonably be construed as evidence of partnership or partisanship, bias, or political affiliation. It also went on to say that the Chief Justice remains fully committed to the Constitution of the Republic of Ghana, the independence of the judiciary, and the fair and impartial administration of justice to all persons, irrespective of political persuasion, social status, or personal background. It also states that the Judicial Service further notes that national institutions and symbols often serve to unite rather than divide. The Black Stars continue to represent the hopes and the aspirations of all Ghanaians. Supporting the national team should not be misconstrued as compromising the impartiality or independence of any constitutional office holder. The Judicial Service therefore respectfully urges the public to view the matter in its proper context and to disregard unfounded suggestions that seeks to attribute meanings and motives to what was, in essence, an ordinary and patriotic gesture of support for Ghana's national team. And it concluded by saying that the Judicial Service remains steadfast in its commitment to preserving public confidence in the judiciary through the continued discharge of its constitutional mandate with independence, integrity, impartiality, and of course, fidelity to the rule of law. And this was signed by the Communications Department of the Judicial Service in relation to the circumstances leading to Chief Justice Paul Bafubone's visit to the Black Stars camp before the first game against Panama. So that's what the Judicial Service is saying, that look, the Chief Justice is on official holiday. And if you are also questioning about why he's on holiday and he is in Canada, he went there and from his private pocket, he went there as a supporter, and his love for football is the reason he went there to go and support or encourage the Black Stars as they play in the World Cup.
0: I don't think many people would have a difficulty with that. I think that the concern is that people feel that the CJ is overly comfortable around members of government. And that is where the concern is. So perhaps it is also something they will also have to factor in.
1: And then look at it.
0: Yes, they will also have to look at that aspect and you know, pay attention to that, because you don't want to give people basis to have questions to ask.
1: Question marks and all of that.
0: You may do your job fantastically, but if they think that you're too familiar,
1: it also raises concern.
0: So as much as it's there in his private capacity, it's his own money, there's also another aspect that they also need to look at.
1: Absolutely. Yes. So I remember we do even have one of the former Chief Justice Paul Eninyebua. Kwesi Eninyebua. You know, he plays a role in FIFA. He was there also to support in all of that. So Chief Justices do love football. They have roles to play in football. And so situations like that, we need to weigh the options and all of that. And by the point that you make, when it's seen around certain situation, of course, once anything that has to do with the Black Stars, we view it in the context of the party in power, and especially when it has to do with the World Cup and the NDC in government, we believe that whatever is happening, it is happening in NDC government in mind. So it is one of the issues that people will also look at it. I've seen the petition that sought to suggest or has been made to suggest that the Chief Justice ought to be called to order and make certain controversial statement and all of that. But I think that this statement will also be subjected to what it is and what it's worth and all of that. So, but the clarity from the Judicial Service is that the Chief Justice visit to the Black Stars camp was purely to motivate the guys, was purely also because he is on his official vacation, and that also has come at no cost to the state.
0: Okay, what else are we talking about?
1: So, Kobne Edubuahin. So, the trial is ongoing. Justice Francis Apangabon Achibonga. Last Friday, the trial was expected to resume when the case was called, Samuel Atachian sought permission of the court because he had some engagement to appear, or he was due to appear before the General Legal Counsel. And so once the initial time that was agreed on did not happen, the court then had to agree with the fact that, because earlier he indicated to the court that at a certain point in time during the trial, he may have to appear before the General Legal Counsel, where the judge indicated that then they may have to come a bit early enough so that once the time for him to go catches up, the court will release him. But some other cases also featured into the time that the court initially took. So once the case was called and the timing was that close, the judge had to adjourn the case. But today it is coming on, and the reason it is coming on is that the last prosecution witness is expected to testify. The investigator in the matter is testified. And once the investigator testifies, what we do know is that it is the end of prosecution's case. So this morning, he will be led by the Deputy Attorney General, Dr. Justice Remsai, to offer or to give his evidence in chief by way of what is contained in his witness statement. And once his witness statement is adopted by the court and the exhibit attached, then the court would then invite the accused person, Samuel Atachian, to subject him to cross-examination. And the essence of cross-examination is to test the veracity of the witness's evidence before the court in relation to this particular charge. 11 counts, the accused persons have pleaded not guilty. The Dubuahin, the wife, Angela J. Boateng, and of course, the company, legal entity, or artificial entity, Advantage Solution. So this morning, that case is also before the court, and we know what the witness will be saying by way of what is contained in his witness statement, which would then we look at, or he will be relying on as his evidence in chief.
0: Okay, so that's in relation to the Dubuahin case, right?
1: Yes, and it is.
0: Okay, so we're going to be doing the NSS one.
1: Yes, Gifty Owari. So in respect of Gifty Owari, your friend Gilbert Sebeyeboa is also, he's been discharged after cross-examination by lawyers for Gifty Owari. And today, the expectation is that the second prosecution witness will be in the witness box. The Director of Public Prosecution, Mrs. Yvonne Atakra Obobisa, is the one prosecuting or leading the prosecution in this light. And of course, Gary Nimakumafo, he is the lead counsel for the accused person. So this morning, before Justice Audrey Kokuvite, the parties will appear. The expectation is that the second witness will also mount the witness box. And of course, based on what will happen, the witness statement will be adopted. You'll be identifying the witness statement, adopting it by the court after some exhibits attached to it have also been looked at and all of that. So that is also one of the cases that we should expect happening today in relation to the National Service Ghost Names, where the former Deputy Executive Director of the National Service Authority, Gifty Owari Mensah, has been charged variously for infractions and also for some financial misappropriations.
0: And then finally,
1: Charles Bisiu,
0: yeah,
1: OSP. So this is a matter, and we know that once you mention the OSP and the cases that the OSP is pursuing or is handling in the court, you know that the progress of those cases at this particular point in time are very slow. And the reason they are slow is because of an action that has been taken already. The High Court, differently constituted, has made an order that the Attorney General takes over all the pending cases that the OSP is prosecuting. Also, cases that the OSP has already secured conviction are declared null and void, are declared void. Again, the OSP is to go to the AG for authorization to prosecute cases in that regard. We know that the ask for a stay of execution was dismissed. They have filed an appeal for that. Again, in respect of that same issue, they've also filed a certiorari application at the Supreme Court that is also pending. Then what we also know is that the issue also challenging the mandate of the OSP by Noah Adamte, the Supreme Court is to deliver judgment on 29th of June. So all these cases are pending. The OSP this morning will be moving a motion for stay of proceedings or to halt the trial before Justice Audrey Kokuvite, essentially saying that, look, the Supreme Court will be coming out with a judgment on June 29. We want this matter put on hold. Charles Bisiu and two others are before the court, and we do know that an investigative journalist with Anas Arabia, or Anas, is the one testifying. Quite recently, we did tell you about the fact that the High Court has expunged certain aspects of certain paragraphs within his witness statement. The other one that the court didn't fit that he will rely on are the ones that he will come and testify on in court. Before then, the OSP this morning will be asking the High Court to put the trial on hold to await the Supreme Court decision on that particular matter, essentially telling the OSP that, yes, you have mandate to prosecute cases, or based on what we do know, your powers to come to court and prosecute cases are not properly before the court. So you need to go to the Attorney General to ask for that authorization. So these are the cases.
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1: This is that we should keep an eye on. 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
0: Mutala, thank you very much for court today. Still the morning, Star Hill, Star 103.5 FM. God willing, tomorrow there'll be another segment. Go for a break when I return. There's more to talk about here on the Morning Star. I'll be touching on the matter relating to the Ghana Education Service, their communication in connection with the videos we have seen of the flamboyant celebration of some students who have completed the AWASI. Divided opinions. What do you think about it? I'd love to hear from you. 0552880216. That's our WhatsApp line. Are the parents doing too much? Or we are making a fuss out of nothing, really? I will be back. Stay tuned in.

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0: And welcome back. It's still the morning. Star Hill, Star 103.5 FM. Some 27 minutes past the hour 8. We're going to be talking about the matter relating to the Ghana Education Service and the communication out there about the, in quote, flamboyant celebration of WASU graduates. Uchala, you've seen some of those videos making the rounds. What do you think about it?
1: Well, Nadidi, that's concerning.
0: It's concerning. Yeah, Why is it concerning? Because I've got money and I want to, you know, celebrate my child.
1: Nadidi, let me use myself as an example. Even the first day that was, the last day I wrote my last paper in senior high school.
0: Yeah.
1: What is celebration? Yes.
0: I don't understand that.
1: You see the way I put math. What is there to celebrate?
0: About you have finished senior high school.
1: That's all.
0: You're finished senior high school. You've written your papers.
1: The time that I remembered I had some form of celebration was when my results was out.
0: So you think these celebrations are premature?
1: Absolutely.
0: I see. Okay.
1: I think so. Absolutely. For what? So for those whose parents did not have money to come and welcome you in grand style.
0: But how is that an issue? I mean, the fingers,
1: it's not supposed to be an issue.
0: The fingers are not equal.
1: I agree.
0: Yes.
1: But understand that some schools are even allowing it. So people wear, what do you call it, graduation stuff like that.
0: Yeah, that's actually, that we do know is
1: Thanksgiving.
0: We do liver service. Yes, that's what I recall
1: absolutely.
0: We did.
1: You go for liver service, Thanksgiving, and that one, I don't even see parents. Some parents will do come for their award, depending on the day that you are leaving campus. So if you are done with your paper today, and you are not a boy, you are a boarder, you have a day to prepare to leave. And so some people will leave immediately, others will leave a day after. I'm sorry, social media is also not helping matters at all.
0: And but how is it, if the people do the video and then they give it out to be posted, what can we do?
1: So that is why I'm happy that the GES have stepped in
0: communication
1: and
0: say
1: that the schools should take responsibility of that to ensure that we do not have or not see these things happening. So if we are planting this in the minds of the

Let's stay cool this as well. Lord would have said that GES has given some consequential orders.

one of the things they have asked to be done, or one of the things, directives they have given, is to ban graduation ceremonies across all public SHSs over excessive display of wealth. So in their press statements,

at the height of all these videos making the rounds and people asking questions and all that, then the Ghana Education Service issued a statement. The title of that statement said, "Ban on post-examination flamboyant celebrations on school premises." Emphasis, school premises. Management of the Ghana Education Service, GES, has observed with concern an emerging trend of parents and guardians engaging in flamboyant celebration of their children's completion of senior high school. Such opulent displays are characterized by the presentation of expensive gifts such as motor vehicles and money bouquets to their children or wards on school premises. While management is not against the practice of parents and guardians celebrating achievements of their children or wards, management is against the practice of such ostentatious displays by parents on school premises. Let me take that again. While management is not against the practice of parents and guardians celebrating achievements of their children or wards, management is against the practice of such ostentatious displays by parents on school premises. In order to ensure that this practice does not gain roots in the school culture, management wishes to inform the general public that henceforth, post-examination celebrations that are characterized by lavish presentation of items such as motor vehicles to students are prohibited." And the prohibited is in bold, that they bold in that, "are prohibited on school premises." Then again, attention, school premises. "Heads of schools who allow this practice on their campus will be sanctioned. Schools are designed to promote social equalizers where merit and personal effort take priority over economic status. Ostentatious displays of wealth by parents on school premises create visible socio-economic divisions, shift the focus from academic achievements to financial privilege, and can foster psychological distress among students whose parents are not able to compete in such flamboyant celebrations. Management counts

0: on the usual cooperation of parents, guardians, and stakeholders. And is signed by Daniel Finney. He is the public relations, head of public relations for the Ghana Education Service. And when that statement was put out by the Ghana Education Service, quite a number of people commented underneath their post. They said, I think this is one from Francis Majid Mugis. He says that this is what I was waiting for this long. You can buy a private jet for your ward at your premises to avoid any confusion. That is simple. He says, add birthday celebrations on campus too. That's from OS Kofi. And then Asante Affection says that, very good. If you want to buy an airplane for your child, take him to the garage and do it. And Rina Irama Robertson says, finally, I was getting a bit worried about this trend. Do your surprises at home. Sir Charles says, nice initiative though. My only problem is point four, which talks about sanctioning the headmaster. What they should understand is no parent discusses this or takes personal notes from the heads before, okay, or personal approval or anything, personal permission from the heads before engaging in that act. They do that as a surprise to even their children. So to this end, I suggest that the punishment should go to the student, the person that has finished school, no, which would affect the parent rather than targeting the headmaster. I don't think, well, parents come to the school to come and, you know, carry out some activities, and then the school would not know, really. Well, let's go over the telephone line and speak to the executive director for Africa Education Watch, Kofi Asare. Showing us over the telephone line. Good morning to you, sir. I hope you're doing well.
1: Yeah, I'm fine. How are you too?
0: I am well. Been such a long time. Good to have you on the show this morning. All right. Yes, I understand you're going to be entering a meeting soon, so we'll be as quick as possible. So this matter in relation to presenting, the GES puts it, ostentatious gifts to children on the completion of their WASI and the reactions therein. First of all, what is your general reaction to this as an educationist before we come to the actions that have been taken by the GES?
1: Well, I am an education policy person, not a teacher, not an educator or an educationist. But my understanding of the essence of our education is that we go to school to learn academics and, among others, morals. We also learn modesty, we learn civics, we learn ethics. None of the things I mentioned is achieved through the show of opulence, ostentation, and if you like the brazen show of wealth in a manner that it disadvantages majority of society. It doesn't solve any of the four things I mentioned that to be the key things why we go to school. And so while no one is worried that someone is using their money to buy a car for their work, I mean, it's their own money. They do what they want with it. The optics has an impact on the environment within which education is delivered, and then the attitudes and practices that surround the delivery of education. And to that extent, it sends a negative signal that policy must try and regulate and turn positive as much as practicable. So that is how I see it. Within the context of our school system, you realize that government policy is always supporting the shaping of school environments that promote hard work, humility, you know, compassion, you know, and equity. You know, rather than competition in wealth. Competition in wealth is not why we went to school, and it's not a lesson that we want the school environment to be delivering. So as far as practicable, we shouldn't promote activities that seem to create unnecessary competition, put unnecessary pressure on parents, and also expose students who are very, very, very vulnerable and who would develop certain tastes beyond the economy of their families. And for that matter, participate in delinquent activities just to match up to a certain standard that is needless in the first place. So all this impact on parents, impact on students, etc., makes it relevant for an intervention to sanitize the system.
0: So you'd say that the GES's actions are in order, the directive, you know, banning post-examination flamboyant celebrations on school premises?
1: Well, I think that the ministry, okay, so I saw the ministry statement and then later GES responded. I think that the decision to suspend graduation ceremonies is a welcome ad hoc measure. But big conversations were happening around banning the graduation ceremonies themselves. Because you see, the show of opulence we are seeing is not the graduation ceremony themselves. It's actually the actual things that happen on the fringes. Okay, and so yes, it has been built on the existence of an accepting ceremony. So I think that even though the GES and the ministry are considering regulating the way these graduation ceremonies are organized, I am of the opinion that the graduation ceremonies solve no problem, and banning them will not also create any problem for that matter. And so instead of looking at putting in measures to regulate the conduct of graduation ceremonies, with the experience of how the public system struggles to regulate things, I think that I rather side with those who believe that, look, let's not bring another burden onto our hands in terms of what we cannot regulate. And so let's just ban the graduation ceremonies as they used to be in the past. We didn't do graduation ceremonies. You finish school today, there's an assembly, the school awards those who comported themselves well or those who deserve awards. They advise all students, and then we go home. I think that this didn't require our parents to pay graduation ceremony fees as some schools are doing now and all that. As far back as 2023 or so, 2022, 2023, some parents are sitting at the watch that the schools were charging them money for graduation ceremonies, for buying a certain uniform for graduation ceremony. So many things. All the things, respectfully, I think, do not serve any educational purpose. And so, to the extent that it also has a bearing on the purse of, you know, of parents, including vulnerable or poor ones, and we are told that the Ghanaian parents is poor. That's why government is feeding them in senior high schools, including the parents of those who are buying SUVs. So if that's the case, then we shouldn't encourage, parents spending money on another graduation ceremony. That actually gives no certificate or gives any award to any student.
0: I mean, with regard to the banning on graduation ceremonies, I recall after WASI, there was nothing like a graduation ceremony for us. What we would normally do is to have a leaver service, but so this whole graduation thing seems very new to me.
1: Yeah, it's new to everyone. And that's why I say that I struggle to see the problem it came to solve. And for that matter, I believe that its ban will not create another problem, any problem. It won't leave any vacuum because it didn't come to solve any problem. Parents paying money, the school is going to organize something, buying some Lacoste or some shirt that they should wear, so. It is just a fanfare. I don't think it is necessary for the externalities that it is bringing. I don't think to the extent that, you know, it is creating much more problems than the machine. I don't think it's necessary. And so
0: okay,
1: our schools already have a lot of issues to deal with, especially relating to school conduct of students and staff. And so I don't think that schools want to, you know, add this onto that burden, regardless of how much money or whatever they may get from this activity. I think that considering its ban should not be a step in the wrong direction. It should be a welcome.
0: Okay. My final question will have to be to putting the statement by the GES and the Ghana and the Ministry of Education side by side. I believe that GES issued a statement first, and in GES's statement, they said ban on post-examination flamboyant celebration on school premises. So they were specific. They said ban on post-examination flamboyant celebration on school premises, which we saw in many of the, in I think three or so of the videos, where the students are done and they are presented with those things. And it also went on to say that heads of schools who allow the practice on their campus will be sanctioned. So this was expressly stated in the 19th of June statement by the Ghana Education Service. Then we come to the Ministry of Education statement that was issued on the 20th of June, which is more blanket and says ban on graduation and then excessive display of wealth. So I'm wondering, are they communicating the same thing? What exactly?
1: Technically, the GES does not have a graduation ceremony as an official activity.
0: Yes.
1: Technically. So it is actually some schools that organize their graduation ceremony.
0: Yes.
1: And then parents contribute. So technically, the GES would not acknowledge or appreciate that it has a graduation ceremony as an official ceremony. That's why the assessment is structured like that.
0: Okay.
1: Okay. But this is just a nomenclature. The reality is that there is a certain ceremony organized as part of graduation.
0: Okay.
1: And on the fringes of these ceremonies, the show of wealth and ostentation occurs. Okay. And in some schools, parents pay for these graduation ceremonies to be organized. In some schools, they even pay for certain attire to wear for the graduation ceremony.
0: Mm-hmm.
1: So these are activities done at school level. They may not be GES sanctioned.
0: Okay.
1: Okay. But the fact is that whether the name is called a graduation ceremony,
0: oh,
1: or whether it is called a ceremony or upon completion of school, or whether or whatever the nomenclature is, there is an event around graduation for which the event is attracting enough negativity,
0: okay,
1: as a result of excesses on anticipated.
0: Okay.
1: So there should be a ban on them until further decision has been taken. I think that the statement from the Ministry of Education and the GES point to the same thing.
0: Okay.
1: There may be nomenclature, but it's the same thing.
0: All right. And finally, the announcement that heads of schools that allow the practice on their campus will be sanctioned. Is it?
1: Yes. So it means that from now on onwards, schools cannot hold graduation ceremonies and the activities that happen on their sidelines. I'm not too sure how many schools have been held theirs yet, because WASI effectively ended on Friday.
0: Mm-hmm.
1: So a group believe that, well, the horses have already been bolted.
0: Mm-hmm.
1: because WASI is done. But that's why I want the conversation to rather be on whether we really need it or not. Than suspending it, because until the next graduation in June next year, there won't be the need for any graduation ceremony. So it's better for us to widen the scope and ask ourselves whether we really need it. If we don't need it, then we expunge it. Then we actually indefinitely ban it totally, instead of suspending. For now, I think all schools have finished their work. So, very few, maybe having a graduation ceremony. Many of you will be having final year students staying beyond last weekend till now. I was in Prefect on Saturday and people were going home. And so, but the optics is good. The signal it sends to parents is good. It is good for government to remind parents that we are in school to build academics, build character, build morale, build civics. Okay, and it is not part of our being in school to build mindsets of ostentation and wealth and competition and all that. No, but rather, you know, to build a mindset of solidarity, of communism, of equity, you know, of collaboration, you know, of empathy. Those are ethics that parents want to see their children exhibit as they grow up, and or as they learn in school, and not materialism or materialistic mindset. So that signal for me is a good signal. And I'll end by saying that, look, for many whose children attend private schools, okay, I mean, for many whose children attend private schools, even in private schools, Cambridge, the schools running international program by British curriculum schools. My world school just had their graduation ceremony a couple of weeks ago after they finished their A-level. Okay. Even in primary school, even in private international schools, these things are regulated. You don't see this. So, as I said, it is not the intention of the education system to produce what we saw. There are excesses, and to the extent that the excesses fly in the face of what education seeks to instill in our children, the signal sent by the DSN in mutual education is a positive one.
0: All right. Thank you so much for your time. We're grateful that you were able to speak to us, sir. You heard us speak to the Executive Director of Africa Education Watch, Kofi Asare. Still the Morning Star here on Star 103.5 FM.
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Say what your parents can see when they are standing. When you are standing on the... what they can see when they are sitting. When you are standing on the... a bench, table, you will not see. Well, Ghana, the World Cup spirit is here. From Hacho to Kumasi, the rhythm of the game is calling. And Hisense is bringing the stadium heat right to your doorstep. 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

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They've got showrooms all over Ghana. There's one in Amrahi, another in East Legon, Accra, another in Accra, Tudu, Hacho, Afienya, Matahiko, La Paz, Bachona, North Industrial Area. Junction Mall, Achimota Mall, West Hills Mall, Aba, Tema Community 1. Kasoa Kiseman, Bachona, Broadcasting. Kumasi City Mall, Kumasi Adum, Kumasi Post Office, Kumasi Tafo, Kumasi Tanoso, Takrade, Takwa, Sunyai. There's another in Tamale, there's another one in Hohwe, Obuaseman, Kasim, Sechiman, Dansoman, Koforiji as well, and then Tema Community 25. So wherever you are, Hisense has got you covered. 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

0: We are all experiencing the World Cup, aren't we? Tomorrow the Black Stars go up against England. Oh, we shall score them, cross him. Ah. Are you afraid? 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Kashigwe. We've got this under control. Well, the World Cup is here. 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And from the first kickoff all the way to the final whistle in July, Oka Deco has you covered. 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And then at Sokwa in Kumasi are fully stocked with new arrivals. We're talking about the coziest sofas to watch football, smart TV units, and perfect outdoor setups for the compound. It's also the perfect place to grab a Father's Day gift that Dad will actually use every single day of the tournament. 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Head over there now. Head over there today and get your home match ready. Think home. Think Oka. 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I'll go for a break. When I return, my next conversation comes up. Stay tuned in as The Morning Star here on Star 103.5 FM with me, Nadi Teti.
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0: Right. You're welcome back. It's some 19 minutes past the hour 9. We're moving on to our next conversation. And we're going to be talking about the Neurodiversity and Autism Engagement Workshop. I've been joined in the studio by Anne Senna Fodier. Clinical Director, Senna Pediatric Therapy Center and Foundation. Also in the studio is Dr. Chantel Altidor, Occupation Therapist and Co-Founder, Black in Rehab. And then Nancy Yamua, Occupational Therapist, Co-Founder, Black in Rehab. That's just the way. Ladies, you're welcome. Good morning.
1: Good morning.
2: Thank you.
0: It's been a while. I had a full house of ladies. So good. It's good to have all feminine voices with me. I hope your morning has been great.
1: It's been amazing.
0: All right.
1: Happy to be here.
0: Good to have the three of you. I'm told that there's another batch that will also be joining us. So Charlie, it's about to be a marathon.
1: Of course.
0: So let me start with you, Anne Senna Fodier. Yes. Tell me a bit about the Senna Pediatric Therapy Center and Foundation. What do you do?
1: Okay, so we are an organization that offers education service and therapy services. So for speech therapy, occupational therapy, physical therapy, behavioral therapy services to children that have developmental delays and challenges. Mm-hmm. And for us, we believe that every child can thrive irrespective of the challenge they have, and it's important that we intervene early so that we can get them to reach their maximum potentials.
0: Okay.
1: So that is our goal, and that is what we do as an organization.
0: And how long have you been around?
1: So this is our 5th year, actually. So this is like a 5-year anniversary.
0: Okay.
1: Yeah, for us.
0: Congratulations.
1: Thank you.
0: Dr. Chantel and then Nancy, I mean, both of you are co-founders of Black in Rehab,
1: yes,
0: right? So I'm sure you take turns to tell us a bit more about what Black in Rehab does. What birthed it in the first place? Let me talk with you, Dr. Chantel.
3: So Black in Rehab is a collective organization for Black therapists, so occupational therapists, physical therapists, speech therapists, and students who are in school to become therapists. We founded the organization because back in the United States, we collectively compromise 3-5% of those professions as Black clinicians. So we saw that we needed a space, a safe space for Black therapists to just come together, feel empowered, have different conversations about what we're dealing with when it comes to just racism and imposter syndrome when you're only Black person in a hospital or clinic. So we just wanted to create that safe space for therapists back home.
0: And how has it been, Nancy?
4: So far for the past 5 years, excuse my voice, it's been wonderful.
0: We like it being husky.
4: Okay, good. it's been really wonderful. We do a yearly retreat back in the state. So every year we do it on Juneteenth. We do it in different states. And so this is our 5-year anniversary. And we decided to come to Ghana, the motherland. There's no better place to celebrate our 5 years than the motherland. So we're just happy to be here to bring Black in Rehab to Ghana. And also while we're here doing workshops and just helping the community out. So we're very happy to be here.
0: Okay. So now we can talk about the Neurodiversity and Autism Engagement Workshop.
1: Yeah.
0: It's coming off on Saturday, right?
1: It's coming off tomorrow.
4: Tomorrow.
0: Why was I thinking? Oh, well, I guess it's my brief.
1: Yeah.
0: 23rd. It's true. Today's 22nd.
1: Yeah.
0: Lost track of time.
1: Yeah.
0: But that's okay. Tomorrow is when. So tell me a bit more about this event, the workshop, and who it's open to.
1: Okay. So the thing with parents that have children that we term as neurodivergent or have different developmental needs.
0: Yeah.
1: What tends to happen is a lot of parents struggle with navigating this course.
0: Mm-hmm.
1: First off, they do not even know which health professionals to reach out to get support. And even when they do, for something like therapy is not like a malaria medication that you take once and then you're good to go.
0: Yeah.
1: It's consistent. You have to keep going for therapy over and over again. And after a while, it gets difficult for parents. They can't continue funding it.
0: Yeah.
1: And here's the case. Our NHIS is unable to also support therapy services for these parents. So what we are doing with this new diversity and autism engagement workshop is to actually invite parents, teachers, and even the children, because we'll have a consultation session where we would assess these kids and then offer parents practical solutions. Mm-hmm. Now, the key thing is we know therapy is expensive. And to be able to support these young ones outside of therapy, the parent has to be well equipped to be able to support the child they have. And so what we are doing is to offer some form of training, bring them the practical skills that they'll need so that when they are with their children, they can be able to support them. If your child is struggling with their speech, they are struggling with paying attention, whatever it is, we are going to give them the needed tools that they can use to support their child overcome some of these things. And in addition to that, the key thing is early intervention is non-negotiable when it comes to our kids that are neurodivergent. And so when we are able to equip parents with this knowledge, they can support their kids early so that the kids can reach their maximum potentials.
0: Okay. So Nancy, I think Anne touched a bit on the essence of this program. I'm sure there's a lot more with regard to why this is important and the purpose for this. Can you tell us a bit more about that?
4: The part that I'm going to be leading, the wellness part. I think a lot of times we think about the physical aspect, which is important, but we tend to forget the mental health of the parent, the mental health of the educators. So I'm going to be providing a lot of like just mental health techniques they can do at home with your child. If you're feeling overwhelmed, what do you do in the moment? Taking the time to take a deep breath, grounding yourself, maybe say a prayer, doing journaling, all the little things that we don't think about but makes a lot of difference in our day-to-day activity. So I'm going to be dealing a lot with that, the mental health aspect of our educators and parents to help them out.
0: And Chantel?
3: So I have a business back home called OT with Faith. So I focus a lot on also the education and the importance of the education and understanding your child with autism, but more so how do you implement and use your faith in the process, believing that God has chosen you for this child and you have a purpose for this child, but at the same time, you still need to be educated and understand what to do to fulfill that purpose. So that's my biggest thing on it as well.
0: And will it be an opportunity for, you know, the various professionals to equally network and how to build on expertise here and there?
1: Yes. So, I mean, it's open to other therapists in addition to occupation. So we'll have speech therapists there. We'll have physical therapists as well. We'll even have behavior therapists also present in the moment. And it's also open to teachers as well. So we see that most of our teachers are sometimes the first people to notice some of these challenges in kids, and they also need to be equipped. And so it's going to be a pool of, you know, professionals networking and then learning from each other as well.
0: Key highlights of the event. What will be some of the key highlights?
4: One of the things that we strive for at Black in Rehab is for every Black therapist, educator, child to feel seen, heard, empowered, and transformed. So we are hoping to hit all those four pillars at this workshop tomorrow. We want everybody that come there to learn something and to walk away with something, walk away feeling empowered that they can go back home and take the strategies that we're going to teach them and apply it when they get back home. So we are hoping just for them to feel empowered, to feel seen, to create a space for them to feel safe, to be able to learn with Black in Rehab and also with Sena and Guba Foundation. So we are very excited to be providing that space for them to do that.
0: Okay. Anybody listening and wondering if they should be participating in this, Dr. Chantel, what do you have to tell them?
3: Absolutely. If you have a child at home who has a diagnosis of autism, ADHD, or qualifies as neurodivergent, we want you to come so you can get the education. And more than anything, we want you to have a peace of mind. A lot of parents right now are overwhelmed, overstimulated because they feel like they can't be the parent they want to be for their child. So our goal is to send you home with a peace of mind to let you know that you're going to be okay. You just need to have a little bit of education and support.
0: Okay. Thank you. We've also been joined by Pell Donko Marty. She's the charity manager for Guba Foundation. Also in the studio is Mirabel JC. She is the PRO, Occupational Therapy Association of Ghana. We're still talking about tomorrow's event, which is a Neurodiversity and Autism Engagement Workshop. Okay. So, Pell, what are some of the highlights of the event tomorrow? What form is it going to take? Are there going to be panel conversations? What exactly?
2: So tomorrow, there's, like Sena mentioned, there are going to be consultations. There'll also be panel discussions. What we want to do is we want to bridge the gap. We want to make sure that we get the experience from Black and Rehab coming in, and then we get the experience from Ghanaians at home and even Ghanaian therapists as well, so that there'll be peer exchange. We aim to ensure that each and everyone learns something, and we can see whether we can merge our ideas to make actual impact on the ground. A lot of the time, a lot of the parents feel unheard. They feel like they have no one to stand with, and we want to ensure that at least the best interventions possible are being delivered to them, and they can take that home and make that impact, even at home. Even if you can't afford to come out for therapy at home, there are things that you can do to support your child to make it easier for them to function in their day-to-day living or daily task as well.
0: And Mirabel, why is this event so important?
5: All right. So when it comes to Ghana, country as a whole, there is very little information on neurodivergent cases. Most parents are unprepared. It just hits them like a tsunami because nobody lets them know that, okay, this is possible. And if you see A, B, C, D, that means that your child is at risk or you need to seek help. So this is very, very important for all Ghanaians. Especially if you are interested in having a child, you don't have to be a parent. Even if you are not a parent, you can still come and know what to look out for and how to help your child if you see a few signs. And from someone who is at the forefront of having to meet parents with children with neurodivergent needs or children with these disabilities, our country is very, very, very, we are very superstitious. I think last week I met a parent who said she brought a 10-year-old neurodivergent child, and the child was heavily, I think he was really autistic. And I asked her, why? You know, the interesting thing, she's a nurse. So I asked her, why haven't you done anything about it? It's been 10 whole years. She said she was going for prayer camps, and then she...
0: And this is a nurse.
5: Yes. Mm-hmm. So you can imagine the average Joe, right? And because she... And I could feel her because she had different thoughts from all angles. Family members say, oh, go to this guy who cooks something for you, cook this thing for your child. This pastor is the best, in fact. And she was in prayer camp for over 6 years. She would pay all the pastors to come and pray for the child, go for retreat.

0: putting those things under regulation, how much more government institution? So Nelson Ojima says, how does stopping this get to do with education? And then Zesty Fragrance said, great, this will put a stop to unnecessary show-offs and drama. And then Nathaniel said, all this won't encourage Jordan to score. That is ahead of tomorrow's match. And then Gideon says, good move. I support the ministry for this. And then Billboard said, bam, thank you. Now let's work towards this whole prom craze. Now, you know, the prom too is a different thing altogether. Now everybody's doing prom. And that is not even our culture. For us, we know our day or something. But now they are doing this whole prom thing. Yes. And Kofi Asare said, it's unnecessary cost. Kofi Asare said it's unnecessary cost to the parents, you know. Now you have to wake up and think about, what do I get my child for prom? Which outfit? You know, all those things. So Cosby said, this really makes sense. And Tracy said, it's so unnecessary. People have been rich since time immemorial in this Ghana. Yet this never happened in any of the high schools. Why now? I support the ban. So the last comment from Miss Denora says, genius, you are quick with the decision. I hope you are quick to judge teachers who have relations with minors. So like I said, a good number of people are in support of the ban, but a handful are also saying, let them do what they want.
1: As expected. Yeah. Finally,
0: you know, Ghana is playing their match against England tomorrow. Mm-hmm. And I'm going to reserve the comments for tomorrow when we are doing the train.
1: I need you to bring me some of the comments on the President's Father's Day comparison, the photo.
0: Okay, right now?
1: Yes,
0: okay. So I was actually looking at that, but, you know, the comments everybody was dropping was, you know,
1: it's a light-hearted moment, so that's what.
0: Yes.
1: Just look for that.
0: So I was like,
1: master.
0: I have it here.
1: Okay, so what are some of the comments saying? So for those who do not know, the president posted a photo of the flowers the First Lady Lordina Mahama did receive on Mother's Day, and in their living room, you could see the plethora, the sea of bouquets on Mother's Day. Then it gets to Father's Day. I mean, so you couldn't even count the bouquets
0: in the living room.
1: You couldn't count the bouquets in the living room for Madam Lordina Mahama on Mother's Day. But when it came to Father's Day, countable, 3 bouquets. So the president's personal handle posts the photo side by side. Then he says that, fathers, you know what's interesting? There's a number of times this post has been shared on social media and the comments. At the last time I checked, it was over 6,000. It was 6,900 comments. By now, I should probably.
0: Now, which of the social medias?
1: I'm talking about Facebook.
0: Okay.
1: And so, in case you still haven't found it.
0: I have found
1: it. Are you on
0: it?
1: Facebook? Yes. If you're not there, I could quickly help you out.
0: Okay, I read some from Instagram and I read some from Facebook
1: okay,
0: too.
1: Okay, so for Facebook, yes, it has 7,700 comments now.
0: Oh.
1: And it's been liked over 40,000 times, and it's been shared over 2,500 times. So let me just bring you some of the comments underneath that post. It said, Isaac Amoyal says that His Excellency Seth Nosito, Ghana's number one insurance consultant. Then this one said, Arana Boy says, ha ha ha, President is cracking me up. Happy Father's Day, Mr. President. Blessed Lillian said, oh, happy Father's Day to our daddy. Veronica Zumeluata says, please manage for us, just like Yakubu did. Yakubu, manage. We want the men to send Momo to this on this special day. Cry. Then Entry Manuel says, you had flowers and you are crying, say. You are lucky, Mpo. So, and Neo Kanta says that, as if men are anti-gifts. And then, and Kujo says, my president, Ghana appreciates you. That's enough, okay? And then Genevieve Ejigwe says that, Your Excellency John Mahama Kafra, why? So those are some of the comments. But I mean, it's a plethora. That's of comments. Plenty.
0: Okay, now a few of them from Instagram.
1: Yes.
0: Ms. Men says, I'm wondering what Nigerian president will get.
1: Oh, dear.
0: Araba says, even the president is going through, how much more?

0: He didn't go through.
1: Sandy says, sorry, Mr. President, some things are for women only.
0: Only, you know?
1: And then Ajenima says, I mean, men don't even like flowers. And then MFA says, I can't stop laughing, but this is not funny at all. Franca says, if president, they get 3.5 flowers here, then we go take one, sir. And then the last comment from Phyllis, he says, Nana Kafra. So these are a few of the comments on Instagram.
0: All right. Okay. Thank you very much.
1: Thank you, Nana.
0: Kwabna Riafi, a.k.a. Benedict, brought us a trend. Let me quickly bring you the birthday celebrations and we go today this morning.

All right, this is going to you. Bismarck Ofeanza. The message here says, happy birthday and a happy Father's Day celebration to Mr. Bismarck Ofeanza, Managing Director of Three Dreamer Manufacturing Company in Tema Community 18 Junction, who celebrates his birthday. Well, he celebrated his birthday on Sunday, the 21st of June. Wishing him long life. Good health and prosperity. Thank you for being a wonderful father to me and the entire family. Coming from Prisla Ofeansa, Ontario, Canada. Ma Rose and Uncle Kofi, enjoy your birthday, sir. Mr. Bismarck Ofeansa. And a happy, happy Father's Day as well. Have a good one. Jacqueline, happy birthday, Jacqueline. May your happiness be as big as your dreams and your cake be as sweet as your heart. Wishing you a year full of laughter, love, success, and God's abundant blessings. Enjoy your day, superstar. It's coming from Kwame Dako to you, Jacqueline. Enjoy your birthday. Next one here says, to my son, bless, watching you grow into the smart, funny, kind 4-year-old boy has been my greatest blessing. Yes, your name fits you perfectly. At 4, you've taught me the wonder is, well, you've taught me that wonder is everywhere. In bugs, in rain, in bedtime stories. My prayer for you. Make you understand. May you always stay curious. Always feel safe and always know you're deeply loved. Bless. Happy birthday, my champ. From your mother, Esther. JBR Ofori. Enjoy your birthday, bless. Happy 4th birthday to you. Keep being curious, as mommy says. Thank you for being that sunshine in mommy's life as well. Enjoy your birthday, bless. God bless you.

next one says, may your birthday be as gentle and beautiful as the heart you share with others. Happy birthday, Rita Love, inside Amasaman. Chill, but don't freeze. It's coming from Aben. To you, Rita Love, inside Amasaman. Enjoy your birthday.

0: final dedication here. It says here that wishing you a birthday filled with happiness, peace, good health, and many more. Happy belated birthday to you, Grace Ayagma. I hope I said it right. Or Ayagma. Kindly forgive me in case I butchered it. It's coming from Sammy to you. Grace, happy birthday once again. Wishing you a birthday filled with happiness, peace, good health, and many more.
1: Everybody.
0: Belated happy birthday to you, Grace. It's coming from Sammy to you. And

will be it for today's edition of the Morning Star here on Star 103.5 FM. Thank you all so much for your company. God willing, tomorrow we will be back with another edition. My name is Star Lady Teddy. Have a wonderful morning. What?

Good morning and welcome to the Star Business Brief right here on Star 103.5 FM with me, Sena Ajato. Coming up this morning, government recalls 20% and a subscription as interest rates continue to rise. Also, international ratings agency Fitch Ratings lowers Ghana's 2026 economic growth forecast to 5%, down from its previous projection of 5.9%. And on the global front, geopolitical fears ease as global markets recover and energy prices decline. We have details of these and many more coming up shortly to stay.

0: Thank you for tuning in. I'm Sena Ajato. Now, government has recorded a 20% under subscription at its latest Treasury bills auction, a week after securing an oversubscription as investor demand for the short-term instrument weakened. According to auction result released by the Bank of Ghana, government received total bids amounting to 4.20 billion Ghana cedis, falling short of a target of 5.27 billion. Despite the shortfall, all bids submitted by investors were accepted. The 91-day Treasury bill remained the most preferred instrument, attracting 2.25 billion Ghana cedis in bids, representing 53.6% of total subscriptions. The 182-day bill recorded bids worth 802.87 million Ghana cedis, while the 364-day bill attracted 1.146 billion from investors. Meanwhile, interest rates across the Treasury bill yield curve continued to rise, reflecting growing pressure on government borrowing costs amid changing investor sentiment. Now, away from that, the Minister for Food and Agriculture, Eric Opoku, is urging Ghanaians to deliberately choose made-in-Ghana products over imported goods. He stated that Ghana's consumption of imported goods is equivalent to the exportation of jobs, as profits made from such products are repatriated to foreign countries for the expansion of the economies.
1: There is one important thing that we expect the Ghanaian people to also do. If you don't patronize what is produced in Ghana, you are contributing to the exportation of jobs from Ghana to the outside world. Every year, we are told that our food import bill is in the region of $3 billion. If we are able to produce here and then expend the $3 billion here in Ghana, that alone can create more than 10 million jobs.
0: Now, international ratings agency Fitch Ratings has lowered Ghana's 2026 economic growth forecast to 5%, down from its previous projection of 5.9%. According to Fitch, escalating tensions in the Middle East, particularly involving the United States and Iran, pose fresh risks to emerging and developing economies through higher energy costs, inflation, and potential disruption to global support chains. The agency warns that Ghana remains vulnerable to rising crude oil prices and possible shortages of refined petroleum products, despite expectations that the country will remain positive economic growth. Fitch notes that while many sub-Saharan African economies are better positioned to withstand external shocks than they were in 2022, higher energy import costs and inflation remain significant risks. Now, transport fares remain a concern amid rising economic pressures, but Metro Mass Transit says its new fleet could offer relief. The company has deployed 16 new 29-seater buses to improve public transport services across the region. The buses come with modern features including air conditions, phone charging ports, CCTV cameras, television screens and adjustable seats to boost comfort and safety. Regional Manager Moro says MMT is committed to reliable services and affordable fares, urging passengers to take advantage of the improved offering.
2: Unlike the other buses, these buses are special buses. Special in the sense that it's an air-conditioned bus, and it takes about 29 passengers. So there's no need for a conductor to board the bus. The conductor will be at the point, sell the ticket to the drivers, and the driver will move it. Then when it gets to its destination, another conductor will issue the ticket for them, sell the ticket for them, and then he'll bring them back.
0: Now, on the international front, global finance markets have gained some relief as investors respond positively to signs of easing tensions between the United States and Iran. Oil prices have fallen as market price in reduced fears of a major disruption to global energy supplies, particularly through the Strait of Hormuz, a key route for international oil shipment. The decline in energy prices has offered some support to businesses and consumers who have have been dealing with elevated fuel costs and persistent inflation pressures. Stock markets have also strengthened as investors welcome the possibility of improved geopolitical stability and a reduction in uncertainty affecting global economic activity.

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The Great American State Fair becomes the center of it all. All 50 states, a national prayer moment. 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Freedom 250, the Great American State Fair, July 4th.

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1: And a beautiful way to open the show with Elevation Worship. I'm just grateful. 29 minutes after 10 o'clock. Good morning to you and welcome to The Zone right here on Star 103.5 FM. How was your weekend? Mine was very calm and relaxing. And it was even better yesterday when it rained all day. I don't know if it did in your neighborhood, but yes, it did at mine. Now, this morning, you would have to forgive me because there's something going on, a cold, a flu, something of the sort. So if I sound a little bit different, you would have to make do with this one for now. It's a Motivational Monday edition of The Zone. And this morning, I just want you to look for one, just one reason to be grateful. Oftentimes, we're looking at all the things that are going wrong, and we refuse to see the one thing that may be going right. So this morning, if you are within hearing reach of my voice, I want you to pay attention to that one thing and be grateful for that. I'm taking you all the way till midday when I hand you over to the Star Midday News team from the Komla Dumont Newsroom. But right now, we're going to have great conversations, good vibes, a lot of good music on the show. Felix will be coming through with trends. And it's just going to be an overall relaxing, entertaining, and good vibes on the show. So right now, I just want you to kick back and enjoy The Zone right here on Star 103.5 FM. My name is Natalia. You're welcome to the show.
0: She sparks up your mid-morning.

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0: Yes, this is The Zone. This is Star 103.5 FM. My name is Natalia. Thank you so much for joining us this morning. So we waited the entire year, starting in January. We looked forward to the World Cup. Now the wait is over. It's finally here. In fact, Ghana has played our first match. Looking forward to the second tomorrow. And so, yes, watching good football and winning extra cash is something that sounds very, very, very interesting for anyone who is watching football at the moment. So here's how you can do it. Okay, let me explain to you how that can be done. Now, there's something called Wolaki. Wolaki Sikapuduo World Cup Promotion. Did you get that? Wolaki Sikapuduo World Cup Promotion. All you have to do is buy a minimum lotto ticket for just 10 Ghana cedis. And then you will get an opportunity to be given a second chance. Now, you can stake numbers. Whether you stake numbers, win or not, you can be part of the 20 lucky people to win 1,000 Ghana cedis each time from the 11th of June to the 31st of July 2026. That's 11th of June to the 31st of July 2026. Also, our cherished agents will not be left out. There is a 32K weekly jackpot for the top 10 selling agents. The winner selection will happen in our studios during our 8:30 p.m. live draws. Now, you need to understand that, of course, terms and conditions apply. So, play your favorite Wolaki 588 games via the short code *288#. 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It's spelled W and then lucky.com. And then you can get closer to your agents in the kiosks and stake and ensure your phone numbers are captured by the agent on the lotto ticket. Wolaki World Cup Sikapuduo. One man, no chop. So it's very, very simple. You just have to buy a lotto ticket and then you stand the opportunity to be given a second chance, and then you can win 1,000 Ghana cedis each time, and it's starting from the 11th. It's going all the way to the 31st of July. So you definitely have an opportunity.
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0: Now, we're not just watching the World Cup. Now, we are winning money as well. Now, away from the World Cup, let's talk about you. Let's talk about your life, your business, how you want to scale up in life. Now, what if, let me ask you, what if your bank could help you go to the next level, wherever you are at right now? Maybe you're considering that, listen, it's about time that I went on to the next level. What if your bank can help you do that? Welcome to the Republic Verse. 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

0: It's now time for Doctor's Note, and this morning we're joined by Dr. Midis from the New Crystal Hospital, the Takoradi branch. And this morning he's telling us about building a strong immune system, which is very important because flu season is here.
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0: I'm a victim. I'm going through it right now. So obviously, learning how to boost your immune system is information that I need, and I'm sure you do as well. So let's take a listen to Dr. Midis as he takes us through building a strong immune system. 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
4: Hello, lovely listeners. My name is Dr. Midis, and I bring you greetings from New Crystal Hospital. I welcome you all to today's Health Tidbit. Today, we are going to discuss how to build a strong immune system. How to build a strong immune system. To start with, for you to build something, you first have to know what it is. So we are going to discuss what entails in building the immune system and also what the immune system itself is. So the immune system works more like a superhero. You know, when we were kids, we used to watch Batman and the rest. Anytime there is danger, they show up and then take care of the danger. So the immune system is a combination of various cells, tissues, organs that forms a system to take care of you. It protects the body against certain bacteria, viruses, other pathogens, fungi. And then what it does is that it's able to find out if there is any threat to your health. Once it's able to fish out a threat, it destroys the threat, probably an infection. And then the stronger your immune system, the healthier you are. So now let's look at how to build the immune system. As I always say, you are responsible for your health. Now, to be able to build a strong immune system, you need to stay hydrated. You need to stay hydrated. Remember, day in, day out, we excrete toxins from the body, and the toxins, most of them are fluid-like. If the body will be able to get rid of these toxins, you need a fluid medium to pass them out, like sweat, urine, and all that. So if the level of water in your body is low, it affects excretion. It also affects digestion. It also affects circulation. Thereby, the immune system's work becomes a bit difficult. You also have to eat balanced diets. Eat a balanced diet. We should avoid always taking the cocoa and which are not nutritious. Every day cocoa and kosi and this and that and all that. And also, we should get enough sleep. What sleep does for the immune system is that it's able to give the immune system enough time to brood over the system, to scan the whole system, to look for where there are issues and correct them. If you don't have enough rest, the immune system doesn't have enough time to also scan the system and, just like an antivirus, get rid of them. You also have to limit the intake of alcohol and smoking. You also have to practice good hygiene. And then you have to exercise regularly. Sometimes you say, I don't have time. But at least 10 minutes walk each morning, 5 minutes walk each morning. You can join exercise groups, fitness groups. You can jog for about 15 minutes each morning. You can do home exercises, bed exercises, and all that. Please get moving. And also, you have to manage stress well. If you stress yourself, you weaken the immune system. So these are a few ways to build a strong immune system. I pray that we go by them and we stay healthier and stronger. God bless us all. Enjoy your day.
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1: Not easy. I'm doing good. Good to see you.
0: What are you holding?
1: Yogurt.
0: What is written on it?
1: No, I
0: want you to tell me what's written.
1: Akosua is creamy.
0: Akosua what?
1: Akosua is creamy. Creamy yogurt. Akosua is creamy yogurt.
0: Creamery.
1: Yeah.
0: Okay.
1: Yeah.
0: All right.
1: That's a main cream.
0: Okay. I just wanted to be sure. But how are you? How was your weekend?
1: I'm good. My weekend was okay. A bit stressful, but okay.
0: Okay. All right. So let's get into it, shall we? What's in the trends?
1: All right, so you're still listening to The Zone, and this is The Trend. Well, we start with Shatta Wale. Well, Shatta Wale has opened up about how he supports the mothers of his children, stressing that their well-being is important to him because it directly affects the welfare of his children. Shatta Wale revealed that he provides the mothers of his children with the resources they need to raise their children comfortably. And yesterday was Father's Day, but first of all, happy Father's Day to all fathers. I want to say God bless you for the hard work that you have been doing. And yeah, we love you. We love you, fathers.

0: my baby mothers, now I'm in my own Ghana. Shatamishi, me and Ishwa, mommy. These are two baby mothers I have in Ghana. All of them might be able to sort them out. Shatamishi can't sit down today and tell you that I'm not giving her $65,000 to buy a house that I saw that they were building and they were almost finished. I said they should complete it. I bought her a car. My Genyama, my baby mother, and first one, she has two cars. Recently, I'm trying to build another house for her to go and stay inside. It's her house.
1: Yeah.
0: So that
1: the channel.
0: Onukwa, baby mother, on your wife. Oh.
1: Yeah, but what the channel? And I'm what name?
0: Oh, Nidimu.
1: Okay, Nidimu.
0: All the cars I bought for them, Omudimu.
1: Omudimu. Omudia.
0: Thank you. So they can sell it, do whatever they want to do with it.
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3: Oh, I love Shatta Wale. I do, okay. Absolutely.
4: All right.
3: I absolutely love Shatta Wale.
4: All right. What did you?
3: I think I've said that here more times than I should, actually.
4: All right.
3: You were gonna
4: do for Father's Day? Like, what did you do during the celebration? Did you go out or something?
3: Are you sure this question should be directed to me?
4: Oh yeah. Someone asked me for Father's Day gift.
3: What did I do for Father's Day?
4: Yeah, like, did you go out?
3: But I'm not a father. I feel like this question is not for me.
4: No, but I mean, it's a Father's Day. People go out. But Mother's Day, we also go out.
3: Well, here's the thing. I don't have a father, first of all. So,
4: okay.
3: I don't know how this... Okay.
4: So, you didn't do anything for your daddy?
3: I don't have a daddy. My daddy is at Community 9 Cemetery.
4: Your Zazi.
3: Oh, that. No.
4: Did you see that President Mama's picture on flowers?
3: I did. He said, hey, you know, and it just goes to show, because there was such a vast difference in comparison, exactly. You know, what he got and what she got. And rightly so. Mothers are, you know, as nurturing as they can be. That's not to say fathers are not, but then everybody has a different role to play. So I think it's just what it is.
4: Yeah. You know, I'm like that with my father, who are very boys, and I forgot to wish him a happy Father's Day. So around 7 p.m., then my mother called me that she's disappointed in me. And I said, what have I done? He said, you didn't wish your father. I said, oh, but I just spoke to him. And he said, but you didn't wish him happy Father. All right. So that's it. So fathers, I trust you've celebrated. Next year, we'll do bigger things for you. Well, also speaking on Star Show Base, over the weekend, Ghanaian actor and comedian General Intatia called on the country to invest in more smaller theaters to support the creative arts industry. And according to him, there is increasing pressure on the National Theater as it hosts a wide range of events. He believes building smaller performance venues across the country would create more opportunities for artists, ease congestion at the National Theatre, and also help grow the country's entertainment and creative sectors. Let's listen.
5: Like I said, in future, I think the country should look at building small auditoriums as well, so that, I mean, there's too much pressure at the National Theatre. And we say that the building is collapsing, but it's not the fault of the National Theatre. We have to get small theatres as well, where people can also take their place there.
2: 103.5.
4: All right, so smaller venues. I think now we have smaller venues, but I think he's calling for more. And that's General Intatia on there. Also, speaking on Star Showbiz, General Intatia has also emphasized that comedians should be mindful of the impact of their jokes, stating that comedy should entertain rather than hurt or offend people. According to him, while humor is an important form of expression, comedians have a responsibility to create content that makes audience laugh without causing unnecessary harm or disrespect to individuals or groups. His comments add to ongoing conversations about balancing creativity with sensitivity in comedy.
5: This is something that, I mean, you know, it's fun. You are not going to be good. So I urge all my fellow comedians, assess the joke. If you are going to say something that you feel that is going to hit the person bad in a bad way, just don't say it. You know, as a comedian, don't say you have the liberty as a comedian. So you go all over the place and say something that shouldn't be said. Always be guided by, I mean, they should accept us. I mean, we are human beings. We have the parties that will support me like this. I'm an MPP person. I won't hide it.
6: We all know.
5: And yes, I think that we'll get to a point that creatives should be bold to accept a party that they want to be. Come out, don't be afraid, because you're a Ghanaian, you have a say in what happens. Just that, maybe guided, don't go and insult anybody because you are in a certain political party. The person in the other party is not your enemy. I have a lot of friends in the NDC. We share ideas, we creatives, we all build together. Recently, we did a play at the National Theater. We went to visit some of the big gurus in the NDC. They accept that. When I go, they don't even see me as an MPP person because yes, I have my limitations, I have my respect.
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4: All right, and that was General Ntatia saying that there's a difference between comedy and saying things that will hurt people. And in various parts of the world, especially in America, something happened. That's the Will Smith, and then that famous incident, and then he went to slap the comedian and said, "Charlie, don't joke with my wife." So he said comedy should be separated from, that's a word he used, and that's a quote. So let's separate them. Well, that's it for today on the trends right here on The Zone.
3: Thank you, Felix. And Trends was brought to you in association with Republic Bank. We are the one for you. 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Big up.

0: So CompU Ghana is still on with the gold rush. Now the World Cup fever is on. Oh, I forgot to tell Felix that. In your face, Felix, Ghana won.
1: Ghana won.
0: Ghana won.
1: I'm excited.
0: Ghana won because you were sitting here saying all the things, saying that.
1: I wasn't sure, but you saw the tough time we had.
0: It doesn't matter. What's the bottom line? A win is a win.
1: A win is a win.
0: A win is
1: but
0: a win.
1: But we face England next.
0: So help us, God. So help us, God. So help us, God. Yes, so the World Cup fever is on, definitely, and everyone is getting excited. We're excited about tomorrow's match with England. We'll see how it goes. 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

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Now, I don't know whether or not you have heard about Wolaki World Cup Sikapuduo. Now, this is definitely a game that if you play and play well, you will see a lot of money during the World Cup. So, yes, the World Cup is finally here. We have all acknowledged it. Ghana has played its first match. We're looking forward to tomorrow. Now, here's how Wolaki comes to play. What you have to do is to buy a minimum lotto ticket for just 10 Ghana cedis, and then you will get an opportunity to be given a second chance. Now, whether the numbers you stake win or not, what you can do is you can be part of the 20 lucky people to win 1,000 Ghana cedis each from the 11th June to the 31st of July 2026. Also, what will happen is our cherished agents are not left out. 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Wolaki World Cup Sikapuduo. One man no chop. We all will chop some.

0: very special person a happy birthday. Now, this is a happy 80th birthday, dearest dad, Mr. Joseph Akwesi Hagan. May the Lord continue to bless you with strength, joy, and peace. We honor you today and always, thanking God for the gift of your life. And this one is coming from your wife, your children, and your grandchildren. Happy 80th birthday, Mr. Joseph Akwesi Hagan. Enjoy your birthday. And then we move on to a happy 7th birthday to Enyonyam Echampong with Victory Baptist School Complex, Ayija Kumasi. We're wishing you blessings and success, and it's coming from your parents, your family, and your loved ones. So happy 7th, Enyonyam Echampong. June 22nd, 2026. Soon enough, the first half of the year is gone and we're going to be facing the second half of the year, so help us God. 2026. We have to say our goodbyes. Thank you so much for being part of the show. I know today I'm really not sounding my best. The flu is in the air, so you have to be very, very cautious. And you heard what Dr. Medi said, boost your immune system so that you can avoid the flu if possible, because it's not the best feeling. It's terrible, terrible. My name is Natalia. Big shout's going out to Mr. Master J, the master. Also to my producer, Joe. To Felix for coming through with trends. My name is Natalia. Enjoy the rest of your day and do not touch the dial. Keep it right here on Star 103.5 FM. We're out.
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1: Hello, good afternoon, and welcome to the Star Midday News. And coming up in the bulletin, two persons dead and over 1,200 people displaced after days of heavy rain triggered severe flooding in Samraboy. Also ahead in the bulletin, Education Policy Think Tank, Africa Education Watch calls for comprehensive discussion on the way forward as the Education Ministry and GES as it backs Education Ministry and GES' recent directive suspending graduation ceremonies in the wake of what it describes as excessive display of wealth.
2: The optics has an impact on the environment within which education is delivered. I think that the decision to suspend graduation ceremonies is a welcome ad hoc measure. But big conversations were happening around banning the graduation ceremonies themselves.
1: University Teachers Association of Ghana threatens industrial action if government fails to address its concerns over conditions of service by the end of this month. And later, President Mahama urges members of the governing NDC to avoid factionalism as the party honors its founder, late Jerry John Rawlings, with a bust and renaming its headquarters after him.
3: And so as we move forward, let us continue to strengthen the bonds that bind us. Let us embrace dialogue over division, and let us promote solidarity over factionalism.
1: Details of these stories and many more coming up shortly. Stay tuned in.

0: 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So the details of our stories now, and days of heavy rain have triggered severe flooding, leaving two people dead with more than 1,000 residents displaced in Samraboy in the Western Region. Authorities say the disaster has been worsened by the devastating impact of illegal mining on the Tano River. Western Regional Correspondent Kobina Amoa has more in the following report.
1: The people of Samraboy in the Amenfi West Municipality of the Western Region are counting the cost of devastating floods that have left a trail of destruction across several communities. What began as a heavy downpour on 15th June quickly escalated into one of the municipality's worst flooding disasters in recent years. The Samre and Tano rivers, once the lifeblood of the area, burst their banks, inundating homes and farmlands and forcing thousands to flee for safety. The disaster has claimed two lives, a 17-year-old and a 1-year, 2-month-old child, deepening the grief of the affected communities. Residents say the scale of the destruction is not solely the result of heavy rainfall, but that the biggest contributor is illegal mining, popularly known as galamse. During a visit to the area, Western Regional Minister Joseph Nelson also attributed the flooding to illegal mining along the Tano River.
2: The galamse activities on the River Tano must be curtailed, and if it has to be done, of course, government will always take the lead, but the people themselves must also be part of the solution. It's become a norm that when things happen in communities, people look on unconcerned. They don't talk, they don't speak about it, they don't speak against it. Many of you here, growing up, you saw how the tunnel used to be, the way the tunnel was. We used to go into red fishing, we used to travel on it. I mean, all the benefit that we used to get. Today, this same river has been diverted at some point. And so you go there, portions of it are silted. You cannot even put a canoe on it. And so when it rains, this is what will happen.
1: The Western Regional Director of the National Disaster Management Organization, Daniel Darlington Atito, disclosed that 1,252 people have so far been affected, with 26 houses completely destroyed.
3: We've never witnessed such incidents before. This is our first time. So we are pleading to the government to come to our aid. It's not easy. It's not easy at all.
1: As the floodwaters gradually recede, the tragedy has once again reignited concerns over the devastating consequences of illegal mining.
0: Let's stay in the Western Region a while longer, because the Western Regional Minister, Joseph Nelson, has asked for the immediate cessation of all commercial activities and total evacuation of traders operating at the food market and surrounding areas of the Albert Busumtree Sam Fishing Harbour in Sekondi. We've been joined over the telephone line now by Western Regional Correspondent Kobina Amoa to provide us with some updates in relation to this one. Kobina, tell us a bit more about this particular incident and story.
4: Okay, so yesterday, for some past few days now, since Thursday, the Western Region has been experiencing continuous rainfall, and yesterday we had a very devastating incident at the Solomon Busumtree Sam Fishing Harbour at Sekondi. According to reports, about 3 p.m., the due to the heavy rains, some parts of vegetation and portions of a slope around the premix fuel dam collapsed, and as the mud collapsed onto the floor, it hit some premix containers there, which exploded. And according to reports, there was an electrical pole around which triggered sparks and it caught fire. And so around that time, well, while the place was, there was an inferno at the Solomon Bosumtwisam, and it affected a few items there. We got images and pictures where some vehicles were being burst around the location. And as a result, the Western Regional Minister is directing for cessation of all commercial activities there also. And we had reports from also from the Takoradi GPHA Port Director, Captain Quason, that in the meanwhile, as this cessation has been ordered, they are going to look at long-term measures to build a retaining wall along this particular hill in order to prevent any such situation in the future.
5: All right, Joseph, thank you very much for that update in relation to the harbor incident. We'll be keeping a close eye on that and bring you updates in our subsequent bulletins. 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Let's turn our attention now to some other matters. Let's talk about one of the developments over the weekend that has gotten a lot of people talking. And education policy think tank Africa Education Watch has commended the Ministry of Education and the Ghana Education Service for suspending senior high school graduation ceremonies across the country, citing concerns over rising extravagance and inequality. The move follows public criticism over what the ministry describes as excessive display of wealth during graduation events, including viral scenes of parents gifting vehicles and large sums of money to graduating students. In a statement dated June 20, 2026, the ministry warned that heads of schools who allow such activities on school campuses will face sanctions. Well, reacting to the development, Executive Director for Africa Education Watch, Kofi Asare, applauded the move, saying the activities defeated the purpose of learning in the first place. He spoke to me on the Morning Star. Have a listen.
6: The essence of our education is that we go to school to learn academics and, among others, morals. We also learn modesty, we learn civics, we learn ethics. None of the things I mentioned is achieved through the show of opulence, ostentation, and the brazen show of wealth in a manner that it disadvantages the majority of society. And so, while no one is worried that someone is using their money to buy a car for their work, I mean, it's their own money, they do what they want with it. The optics has an impact on the environment within which education is delivered, and then the attitudes and practices that surround the delivery of education. And to that extent, it sends a negative signal that policy must try and regulate and turn positive as much as practicable. So that is how I see it. Competition in wealth is not why we went to school. It's not a lesson that we want the school environment to be delivering. So as part of practicable, we shouldn't promote activities that seem to create unnecessary competition, put unnecessary pressure on parents, and also expose students who are very, very, very vulnerable and who would develop certain tastes beyond the economy of their family, and for that matter, participate in delinquent activities just to match up certain standard that is needless in the first place.
5: So you'd say that the GES's actions are in order, the directive, you know, banning post-examination flamboyant celebrations on school premises?
6: I think that the decision to suspend graduation ceremonies is a welcome ad hoc measure.
5: Well, Kofi Asare also urged stakeholders to consider regulating graduation ceremonies, which more often than not saddle parents with extra costs.
6: Big conversations were happening around banning the graduation ceremonies themselves. Because you see, the show of opulence we are seeing is not the graduation ceremony themselves. They're actually things that happen on the fringes. And so, yes, it has been built on the existence on a certain ceremony. So I think that even though the GES and the ministry considering regulating the way these graduation ceremonies are organized, I am of the opinion that the graduation ceremonies solve no problem, and banning them will not also create any problem for that matter. And so instead of looking at putting in measures to regulate the conduct of graduation ceremonies, with the experience of how the public system struggles to regulate things, I think that I rather side with those who believe that, look, let's not bring another burden onto our hands in terms of what we cannot regulate. And so let's just ban the graduation ceremonies as they used to be in the past. We didn't do graduation ceremonies. You finish school today, there's an assembly, the school awards those who comported themselves well or those who deserve awards. They advise all students, and then we go home. I think that this didn't require our parents to pay graduation ceremony fees, as some schools are doing now, and all that. So to the extent that it also has bearing on the purse of, you know, of parents, including vulnerable or poor ones, and we are told that the Ghanaian parents is poor. That's why government is feeding them in senior high schools, including the parents of those who are buying SUV. So if that's the case, then we shouldn't encourage parents spending money on another graduation ceremony that actually gives no certificate or gives any award to any student.
5: Meanwhile, US-based Ghanaian commentator Arthur Kennedy is calling on school authorities and parent-teacher associations to take stronger responsibility in protecting academic institutions from elitist practices.
7: My two kids have both finished university. When you go to tour these schools, you know, whether it be Harvard or Yale or local state schools or others, they tell you about security. They talk about cameras. They talk about access to the campus. They talk about patrols. They talk about lights. Because everybody knows that once you deliver your award there, the university is responsible for that person's security. It doesn't appear as if that's what we do here. Yeah. And the university authorities ought to be able to address this. As for the young high school students and their problems, I think that this is something that secondary school authorities and patient teacher associations should be able to address. I was scandalized that people could drive onto campus and give their young children gifts of cars and other things. It means that both the parents and the schools have a lot of moral lapses that they need to remedy. I think that when I was in school, like I added in the article, the people in my classes who were rich, we knew them because they shared the goodies that their parents gave them.
5: You heard the US-based Ghanaian commentator Arthur Kennedy. Meanwhile, some callers on the Morning Star had this to say about the issue.
8: It was given to them at home, not on campus. So doing that, I don't know how it's going to due to the psychology of some of their mates and all that. I think GES is a step in the right direction to step in, to maybe in the bad end, stop this from getting out of hand. It's so bad.
9: Something like this is actually put pressure on some of the kids, and I mean, for them to go to the extra mile to do something that is not even important.
10: So I don't know why we got here at the first. I don't know how. For FGC Ghana, it's not like you are paying school fees. So, if you can afford this school fees, you are not even paying school fees. So, you go to the school showing that you can pay school fees. So, then why do you take your children to this free education? Giving unnecessary pressure to students to what is all this? Do you want to get a car at school? Doesn't make sense. This is secondary school. You know, even with university.
11: And the millennial parents.
5: Ah, the millennials.
11: That's the killer. And you see that ever since we started out of police, we start from this top senior position.
5: You had there some callers sharing their thoughts on the development earlier on the Morning Star. 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Let's turn our attention now to other matters and the arrest of six private security guards in connection with a shooting incident that occurred yesterday and left former Dom Kwabena MP Sarah Joasafo injured has heightened concerns over the proliferation of firearms in the country. Police say they retrieved five pump action guns, a Tyrus pistol, and an additional magazine loaded with five rounds of ammunition. Guns, a Tyrus pistol, and an additional magazine loaded with 5 rounds of ammunition.
12: Sophisticated guns within our society. And you see, once you have these guns within our society, what eventually happens is it creates what we call insecurity. Because you see, this private security, personnel, if they have to fire at the car of Madam Adjoa Safo, aiming to kill her, from my own perspective and from what I'm deducing, then the question is this: what were they told? What was the instruction that was given to them? What was the directive that was given to them? Because for me, it's actually a family issue. But I think that every conscionable person should not be so much obsessed about being interested in who takes over from my father relative to leadership when your dad is still in the morgue.
5: You heard there a member of the NDC communication team and head of corporate communication at the Ghana Ports and Harbors Authority, Delali Sowopo, there speaking on GA Today. But a good number of you have been reacting to this on social media. Nanama Akwa has joined me in the studio with some of those reactions. Nanama, what are people saying in connection with this incident?
13: Thank you very much, Nai. It's a really unfortunate incident to have occurred, and obviously our thoughts and prayers go out to Adjoa Safo. Let's start with Frederick Jimfi, who says, the man Kantanka himself left everything and went to the grave with nothing. Vanity, he says, a word to the wise. Philip says, fighting over father's assets, the rich men's children see no peace after the death of their parents. We also have Abizara, the consequences of polygamy in the lives of women and children, wishing her a speedy recovery. Calvary entry, family, family, family. We also have Francesco. Hey, it looks like since JM became president, our Ghana Police Service is on a different level.

0: Festival. Good news, Ghana police. We also have Rich Mind. The game she's playing is very dangerous, both politics and family. I hope she tightens up her game. And we also have Asensio de Junior. We always see or hear this type of news, but nothing comes from it. And whether they were punished or killed or put in prison. We also have Don King George Chaka. When a poor man dies, a poor man, peace prevails because there's no money left on the table. Alexander Biney thinks it's settings and qua. Make them make we think. Now the system make hot. Francis Oxford. Nyame. Others are reporting she was shot by her own brother because of her father's property. Prince Enim, hey, what is happening? God help her and protect her. Speedy recovery. Eric Savoy is asking why someone would do something like that to her. Then we also have Lee Ross. Since when did our sisters start fighting over our father's properties? Even if the man is the last born, he will still replace the father. Kwame Akotopiesa. This great man lived, served, and built an enduring legacy. It's unfortunate that the actions of some people now seem geared more toward tearing down his legacy than preserving it. I mean, these are an array of comments that have come. Some people are for her, some people are against her. Some are even asking why she hasn't got a bulletproof car. But I mean, in all things, we just thank God that she's okay and hope that she has a speedy recovery. My name is Anama Akwa. Back over to you.
1: Thank you very much, Anama Akwa, bringing us those reactions on social media. Still ahead, President Mahama's Father's Day post sparks public debate on parental appreciation.
2: Yesterday was a Father's Day, and you know, for some reason, I nearly even forgot.
3: Yesterday was Father's Day, but unfortunately, my father isn't around, so I had to wish my mom and show appreciation to her.
1: We'll bring you more in relation to that, but let's remain with President Mahama because he has urged members of the governing National Democratic Congress, NDC, to put the national interest above personal ambitions as a party marked its 79th anniversary with the unveiling of a commemorative bust. Now, addressing party faithful at the event, President Mahama emphasized the need for unity and discipline within the NDC, warning against factionalism that could undermine the party's progress and governance agenda. He called on members to work together in support of the party's vision, stressing that cohesion and collective effort are essential as the NDC seeks to fulfill its promises made to Ghanaians.
4: Understand the challenges facing our nation, but we also recognize the immense potential that lies before us. And I believe that together we shall build a stronger and more prosperous Ghana. And so as we celebrate our history today, we must remember that unity remains our greatest strength. The successes we have achieved as a party over the years have always been rooted in our ability to place our collective interests above our individual ambitions. Our founding generation recognized that no political movement can succeed if it is divided against itself. And so as we move forward, let us continue to strengthen the bonds that bind us. Let us embrace dialogue over division, and let us promote solidarity over factionalism. And so let us remain focused on our shared mission to serve the Ghanaian people. The best tribute to campaign to those who build this tradition is to preserve its unity and strengthening its institutions.
1: You heard the President Mahama urging the members of the NDC to eschew factionalism and then work towards achieving the goals set and also promises made to Ghanaians. Let's speak to Obed Kingaglo, who was at that ceremony where the party honored the founder, the late Jerry John Rawlings. So, Obed Kingaglo, what was the atmosphere like during that ceremony?
5: So the atmosphere at the party's headquarters, which has been renamed as Jerry Rawlings House, was that of excitement as members of the NDC gathered to honor the legacy of its founder, Jerry John Rawlings. Jerry John Rawlings himself, when was alive, according to chairman of the party, did not want any monument or any bust to be named after him, but the party says that now that it's passed on, they deem it fit to name the party headquarters and after him, and also unveiled. But according to President Mahama, who also graced the occasion, party members should ensure that they unite as the party is currently reorganizing at the branch level through to constituency level, to regional level, and then to national level. And also members of parliament who came to the occasion were represented by Majority Leader Mahama Yar'Adua, who also expressed loyalty from the parliamentary caucus to ensure that the ideals of the party remains intact. And so basically the function was to honor the legacy of the founder of the NDC and also unveil a bust, which is situated right in front of the headquarters. We are told that later during the day, a lecture will be held and will be addressed by Chachu Chikata later in the day.
1: All right. Thank you very much. Obed King Aglo is our man on the ground, bringing us up to speed with the event today, which was held at the NDC headquarters, now renamed Jerry John Rawlings House, in honor of the party's founder and former president, Flight Lieutenant Jerry John Rawlings. Also, there's been a bust that has been unveiled in his honor. We are told there'll be a lecture later on today. Still on the Star Midday News, let's remain with politics. And US-based Ghanaian medical doctor and leading member of the opposition New Patriotic Party, NPP, Arthur Kennedy, has backed Kennedy Ohinejapon's claim that the party could have done more while in power to operationalize the Afare military hospital. Now, his comments come amid internal tensions in the NPP after the former flag bearer aspirants criticized the party for calling out the National Democratic Congress government over the hospital's continuous non-operational status. The criticism followed a statement from the NPP demanding that Kennedy Ohinejapon apologize, with some party members also petitioning the National Executive Committee for his removal from the party. While speaking on our sister station GH1 Television's GH Today with Joshua Kojo-Mensah, Dr. Arthur Kennedy argued that the comments by Kennedy Ohinejapon had been taken out of context. Have a listen to him.
6: I think that the reaction to his initial comments took him out of context, and I think maybe that might have been deliberate. He said that the MPP had 8 years to complete the Afare hospital and did not complete it. And then somebody else comes for 14 months and you are attacking the person because he hasn't completed it. And then the MPP public poster was, Kennedy Ohinejapon is lying because he said we did nothing. Kennedy Ohinejapon didn't say the MPP did nothing. He said the MPP did not complete the hospital in 8 years, and he is correct. In actual fact, it is strange that we'll start 101 new hospitals while there was one that was partly completed, and we didn't find it necessary to complete it, particularly since that uncompleted hospital was in our World Bank, the Ashanti region.
1: 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But just before we go, let's quickly hear from some Ghanaians with regard to Father's Day and how the day was celebrated, with especially on the back of what the president posted on his social media. Let's quickly hear that, and then we'll wrap it up for today.
2: Yesterday was a Father's Day. And, you know, for some reason, I nearly even forgot, because it's not like all like Mother's Day that when, like, even a week before, you see people, like, mentioning it, talking about it. And we did what we can. Oh, my.
7: Father's Day should be a particular day. I think every day you can celebrate your father. 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A month or two or a year, anytime you can give your father a gift. You don't have to wait till a Father's Day before you celebrate your father.
8: 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And most of the children, the circumstances are caused by them. And some of them are also caused by us, the fathers. But most of the duties, though the women, they do it. But the fathers, they do much.
1: 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My name is Nadi Tete. Have a good afternoon, and thank you very much for your company.

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0: Nations League is not regarded as a major tournament for these European teams. As if when the Nations League come, they don't put up their best 11. As if when the finals of the Nations League come, they don't put out their best 11. Cristiano Ronaldo literally pulled Portugal to the finals of the Nations League, which happened just about under a year ago or so. It's not the same Cristiano Ronaldo. Just 1 year difference. He was 40 then, and he's just 41 now. And we are making it look and sound like his output has been, you know, I don't want to use any bad word, but people are criticizing his output as if he hasn't done a lot for Portugal in the past year. Before the World Cup, Portugal played a couple of friendlies before the one he featured in, the ones against the United States or so. Did Portugal win that game? How did Portugal play? Were they impressive without Cristiano Ronaldo? The last time Portugal played without Cristiano Ronaldo and were impressive was in 2022. In that second group game match against Switzerland. That was it. Since then, in the next game in that same World Cup against Morocco, did they play better? Did they play well? Did they win that game? They got knocked out. So let's not make it look as if at times where Cristiano Ronaldo hasn't played, Portugal have looked way better. They haven't. They haven't at all. And we are failing to admit the fact that Portugal do not have a very good coach. They do not have a good coach. Roberto Martinez.
1: If a good coach, would bench.
0: So it's not about the good coach benching.
1: Knowing that Ronaldo should start from the bench, allow that team to play.
0: You see, the point is
1: when
0: that
1: it is the 80th minute, he comes on.
0: The point I'm making is that
1: the output is not there.
0: See, even if Ronaldo is not playing, Portugal will still not play as they are supposed to.
2: How can you say that? How can you conclude on that?
0: Portugal will still not play as they are supposed to.
2: On that?
0: Now you see, the thing is that Ronaldo
1: does. They scored nine. They scored nine
0: in 2022.
1: No, it was recent.
2: Man, get your facts
0: Where,
2: right.
0: Against who?
2: Get your. It doesn't matter. Get your facts
0: wait,
2: right.
0: Against who?
1: Wait.
2: Get
1: who?
2: Your facts right.
1: I'm going to do against.
0: Against. I remember.
1: You.
0: I remember that game.
2: Look
0: I remember. Jean never scored a hat trick in that game as well. But was it? It was a Nations League.
2: Can you get me the highlights of the last Portugal game? I want to show you something. When Neves scored his goal.
0: Yeah.
2: If you can get a highlight for me, I want to show you something. And the reason why sometimes he becomes a problem for the Portugal team. You try and give me the highlights.
0: The part where he raised his hand.
2: Go ahead and make your point.
0: The part where he raised his hand. No, boss, that is the part where people make reference with.
2: Make your point.
0: See, the point is that it's not like the midfielders, the creators of the team are creating any chances. How many chances did Portugal create in that game against DR Congo? How many clear-cut chances did Ronaldo get and missed in that game?
1: You need clear-cut chances to be able to play.
0: You see, the point people are making is that he's a minus one for the Portuguese team because he doesn't track back. So now we are questioning Ronaldo's finishing.
2: If you don't track back,
0: we are now questioning Ronaldo's finishing. Just before the World Cup, nobody was talking about Ronaldo's finish. Now, during the World Cup, we are questioning his finish. I mean, come on. The hate for Cristiano Ronaldo is becoming too much.
1: It's not
0: at this point. At this point,
1: it's not
0: it is becoming...
1: We are Ronaldo fans.
0: Listen. Honestly, I really struggle to understand. People, like I said, people make the reference of he not tracking back and then he not helping out in defense and all that. I can give you examples of players who do not track back, but then they are still in the team and then they help the team moving forward. Kylian Mbappe in that first game against Senegal literally did nothing in the first half, together with Ousmane Dembele. But when you look at the outputs for France between Ousmane Dembele and then Kylian Mbappe has way better output. So then he took out Ousmane Dembele and still left in Kylian Mbappe. And then what happened? Just a few minutes later, he got that goal from the pass from Michael Olise and then scored that sublime goal as well. Portugal having gotten themselves in the position where they can score. The goal they scored against the Congo was from a set piece, from a cross. So let's not make it look as if chances are being

0: and then they are not being properly utilized and all that. There are lots of players that do not track back for their team, but then going forward, moving forward, they do the job, and that is what Cristiano Ronaldo is meant to do. That's what he's meant to do. The striker that you are saying to be brought on in place of Ronaldo sits on the bench for PSG for a player who's not even a striker. Ousmane Dembele is not a striker. He's a winger. But he's been deployed as a striker. And then the proper striker, who's number 9 in Gonzalo Ramos, sits on the bench. So how do you tell me that you should allow Gonzalo Ramos play just because he's young? If his form is not good enough, he should play just because he's young. Honestly, I think that argument is very, very unfair. Prior to the tournament, prior to the World Cup, you didn't hear anything concerning Ronaldo's finish. You didn't hear anything. The last time you heard anything about Ronaldo's finishing, Ronaldo's involvement, he drawing Portugal back, was in the Euros. And in the 2022 World Cup, and now the 2026 World Cup is here, and we are now hearing about Ronaldo's output and all that. Honestly, me, I think it's just... agenda against Ronaldo, honestly, because at 41 years old, what do you expect for him? Let him enjoy his last tournament and then retire. Allow the young man to enjoy his last tournament and retire
1: at the expense of
0: nobody. The team is not playing well generally. It is not the fault of Cristiano Ronaldo, please.
1: Benghazi.
2: Yes, Jones Aji, thank you very much. It is always not entirely, nice when, some of us are put in a position where we speak in a way that makes it look as though we are disrespecting one of the greatest players we have seen on the planet. It is not entirely nice. But they say facts are facts, and sometimes you need to say it as it is. Forget about your colors. I know Jones Aji is a strong Ronaldo fan, but sometimes you need to admit it. That it gets to a point where you need to say that
0: it is blue.
2: It is blue. You cannot color the blue to make it look pink. It is blue. Cristiano Ronaldo's issues in the national team are not as though, and I heard him talk about they are not creating for him. Look at the screen right now. Look at the screen. In the second half alone, Ciro had 2 chances given him in the second half. Look at the screen. I think you've gone past it or something. He missed 2 of them. One was slightly behind him. You should have left it for Bruno Fernandes. He picked it and missed it. Another one came in, the run from the right side. I think it was from Conceição. Put a cross, good cross to him. He buried, he took it and kicked it over. I think it's a chance there. Will you watch it? This is a chance. This is the one.
1: Yo, I watched.
2: Look at this one. This is the one that he should have
1: left for Bruno. Chance.
2: Yes, he took it. The issue with Cristiano Ronaldo is that, unfortunately, sometimes great strikers or great finishers tend to be selfish. It's allowed in football. But in doing that, look at this chance he missed. That's another chance I'm talking about here. He missed it. And if you're talking about he didn't do creating for him. You watch Mbappe score 2 great goals against Senegal. Did you see Mbappe's second goal for France against Senegal? Was there a chance? He stood over 30 meters away.
1: Yeah.
2: And hit one into the net. You saw Messi score a hat-trick against Algeria. Which of those goals was a cooked one for him? Which one of those goals were cooked for him?
0: Those goals were horrible.
2: Apart from the one that hit the upright, keeper saved and it came for him. He took shots from distances to get goals. I'm talking about horrible. He had an opening to score. He didn't score.
0: Horrible defending.
2: The point is that, you see, sometimes I hear talking about, and he's not blaming the coach. They have a poor coach.
1: As for the coach, he shan't too.
2: No problem.
1: Because with that Belgium team, he couldn't do anything with that team. He shan't too. But
2: when Leo was struggling with the national team for tournament trophies, did you hear anybody talk about the coaches of Argentina being terrible? What you were hearing sometimes, unfortunately, was that Leo Díaz Suárez, he needs Javi Hernández, he needs Iniesta to get goals, even at the national team, because at Barca, he has those to provide for him.
1: Yeah.
2: That's why he was sitting at Barca, but was playing at Argentina. So he needs Iniesta and Javi to come and score, create for him to score. You guys were saying these things, so Lionel Messi. Ciro has got creative midfielders in the Portuguese team. The Argentine squad currently in that Argentine squad. Who is a creative player in the midfield? McAllister or Enzo?
1: Yeah.

July 4th, 2026, the 250th anniversary of American independence. The Great American State Fair becomes the center of it all. 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And that night, the largest fireworks display in the history of the world. There's never been a July 4th like this one. There never will be again. 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Freedom 250, the Great American State Fair, July 4th.

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0: Happy Father's Day. 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
2: And just like we have indicated already in our intro, intro rap, today on the Car Talk, we're talking about vehicle documentation. What is vehicle documentation? Is it just the vehicle of the owner? I mean, when you want to sell the vehicle, you give it to the other buyer. Is that vehicle documentation? Well, let's get into it. Vehicle documentation refers to all legal documents that prove ownership. That is one. Registration, two. Roadworthiness, three. And insurance cover of the vehicle. Now, these documents are required by law and help ensure that a vehicle is legally permitted to operate on public roads. Now, these are some of the common vehicle documents, and they include vehicle registration certificates, that is logbook, all right, driver's license, insurance certificate, roadworthy certificate, vehicle number plate, and registration document. So you see, it goes beyond just the paper. Even the license plate is considered a document, so far as it says something about the vehicle, yeah, and the vehicle's identity. Now, what are the importance of vehicle documentation? Number one is to prove legal ownership. It's to prove legal ownership. You can just get on the road and say, my vehicle is missing. It's the one that somebody just drove by with. Oh, is this one? That's the one going. No, it's not like that. And that's why it is very important to prove ownership. Vehicle documentation serves as evidence that vehicle legally belongs to a particular individual or organization. Now, this is crucial during ownership disputes, vehicle sales, or when reporting a stolen vehicle. Without proper documentation, proving ownership can be very, very burdensome. Now, number two, it ensures compliance with the law. Simple. Now, driving a vehicle without the required documents can result in fines, penalties, or even the impoundment of the vehicle. Now, proper documentation shows that the vehicle has met all legal requirements set by the relevant authorities so that you are on the safer side. Simple. Now, vehicle documentation also facilitates insurance claims. We've had conversations with our friends from Star Assurance over and over again, and they've always said this, all right, that claiming after an accident is not as easy as just picking up a phone and say, hey, Star Assurance, I just wrecked my vehicle, so give me another one. No, it doesn't work like that. Vehicle insurance will always come into the conversation. All right. Now, in the event of an accident, theft, or damage, insurance companies often require valid vehicle documents before processing claims. Missing or expired documents can delay or even prevent compensations. So know that. Treat your vehicle's documents as something really precious. It is going to be a requirement when you want to make claims to the insurance, your insurance. Now, vehicle documentation also enhances road safety. Documents such as the roadworthy certificate confirms that a vehicle has undergone the necessary inspections and has met safety standards. Now, this helps reduce the risk of accidents caused by faulty or unsafe vehicles. The last one will be simplifying the vehicle's transaction. I remember there was a time I wanted to get rid of my vehicle and I couldn't find the document.
3: Oh.
2: And prospective buyers were just turned off. The moment I said, oh, Charlie, but we can arrange, we can go to DVLA. Yeah. It sounded so much in their head.
3: Yeah.
2: They
3: yeah.
2: just want to, they inspect the vehicle, they like it. But once you mention that, they say, Charlie,
3: avoid trouble.
2: Yeah, they don't want, and time wasting, you know, and then paying unnecessary money to people just to help you redo a vehicle's document. It can be very worrying when you want to sell the vehicle. So whether buying or selling or transferring the ownership of a vehicle, proper documentation makes the process smoother and transparent. It protects both parties from fraud and ensures that all transactions are legally recognized. You see, that's why it's important. So by this, if you've heard us, begin to look for that document. Begin to make the move. If it's totally missing, talk to DVLA. They can do something about it. I think they would ask you to bring the vehicle. They have to run it through the system again. If you're lucky, they are going to find a way of making a document for you.
3: Right.
2: But don't deal with people who are not actually working with DVLA.
3: Yeah.
2: Don't, please. You may even put your vehicle
3: at risk.
2: Yes, at risk of getting stolen.
3: Right.
2: Because once the person gets to know that you have no document, they can do you bad. So please don't trust anyone when it comes to vehicle documentation, except the authorized body, and that's here's DVLA. All right, and that'll be it for our car talk today. Still to come, birthday celebrations. If your birthday celebration is not here, please do so. Send it to us on our WhatsApp line 0552880216. Again, send the birthday shout outs to our WhatsApp line 0552880216. All you have to do is send the message, add the photos of the celebrant, and then we'll do the rest for you and send it back to you. That's what we do.

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2: Think home, think Oka. 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
3: Mommy, for my party, I don't want happy birthday to you. No, I want happy birthday on my friends.

here's the part that we show extra love to those who are celebrating their birthdays and other anniversaries. And welcome to the Pure Moments. We are delivering it specially. We're going to start off from this one, Prisla. Hi, Prisla. Happy birthday to you. Today is your birthday, and we've gotten the message here. And the message is that to one of the sweetest souls, to one of the sweetest souls that I know, may your day be beautiful, fun, and full of love. This is a very simple message, one of the most simplest we've heard in a while, and it's very touching. And guess who it's coming from? It's coming from Benjamin to you, Prisla. So today is your birthday. Happy, happy birthday to you, Prisla, from all of us here also on the Star Drive Show here on Star 103.5.

Today's also the birthday of Mr. Joseph Akwesi Hagan. Mr. Hagan, how are you doing? Such a ridiculous question, I know, because today's your birthday, why not? And the weather is beautiful. Ghana is at the World Cup. We hope your birthday is going to be... It's going to cast a very beautiful shadow on the Black Stars tomorrow. Happy birthday to you, sir. And the message for you says that happy birthday, my dearest dad, Mr. Joseph Akwesi Hagan. May the Lord continue to bless you with strength, with joy, and peace. We honor you today and always, thanking God for the gift of your life. And this is coming from your wife and the children, and also your grandchildren. And that's beautiful. So we also join in here from our studios at the Platinum Place. To you, Mr. Joseph Akwesi Hagan, happy birthday. Enjoy it, sir.

0: Coming up next is going to be Trends and Entertainment. Amishka has got the latest and all that happened over the weekend. But also later on the show on Star Forum. Today, a couple discussing salaries.
1: What do you mean I have to submit my salary to you?
2: Well, because that's what you're supposed to be, you're my wife, and that's what you're supposed to do.
1: My salary is my salary, and I contribute as much as I can, so that should be enough.
2: You're trying to know everything about my salary. 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
2: Insecure, why?
1: Because most men cannot handle their women earning more than them, or...
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1: Now, Minister, I'm in second D. So when something is happening here and you don't rise up against it, how do we get it resolved? And so this is my short remarks, that together we have to stand up against illegal mining, especially on our river bodies, so that we're able to stem some of these happenings going into the future. And if we're able to do that, I believe that we'll all be okay. You can't even, as we stand here, you cannot even quantify the damage that has been done to the individuals here in terms of their properties, the buildings, the properties in them. Some perhaps have even lost money and, you know, a lot of things. How do we avoid these things? We can only avoid them if we take a firm decision. That decision government has already taken, but it will need the support of everybody.
2: You just heard from the Western Regional Minister, Joseph Nelson. In a bit, we will speak to the Western Regional NADMO Director on the back of this development and find out what relief is being provided for the people that have been affected as a result of this flooding disaster. But before we do that, let's go to the Ashanti region, where the National Concerned Small-Scale Miners Association of Ghana has renewed its fight against illegal mining activities, destroying 80 Shangfan platforms operating on River Ofin in the Chimampunya district of the region. Now, the association says Galamsey along the river poses a major threat to water security and the environment, and has vowed to support efforts to protect Ghana's water bodies. Ashanti Regional Correspondent Isaac Jasibediako reports.
3: The anti-Galamsey operation by the National Concerned Small Scale Miners Association Ghana began from the River Ofin at Adiemra near the bridge towards Nyinahini and covered communities including Agogoso, Ntobronso, Nyinem, and Akumfre before ending at Ntobronso. During the exercise, the task force encountered several illegal miners actively operating on the River Ofin, which serve as an important water source for domestic agriculture and industrial activities in parts of Ashanti region, including Greater Kumasi. The miners, upon spotting the task force approaching on speedboats, abandoned their operations and fled into a nearby areas, leaving behind their Chamfayan platforms. The task force subsequently set the platforms ablaze, destroying about 80 of them across 3 communities along the river. Speaking to the media, Director of Operations of the National Concerned Small-Scale Miners Association, Ghana, Philip Bauer, said the exercise was in response to growing concerns over the pollution and destruction of water bodies caused by illegal mining activities.
4: Based on the complaints from the general public about the river bodies destruction and other, among other things, which we as industry players view necessary to act on. So we are financing ourselves to protect our business interests and also to protect the river bodies to prevent disasters from occurring and pollution of the water bodies.
3: During the operation, the team also spotted excavators and other heavy-duty equipment operating close to the river banks, with mining waste being discharged directly into the water. The director of operations warned illegal miners to stop activities that are damaging water bodies and affecting the reputation of responsible small-scale miners.
4: We have destroyed about 80 Shamfine platforms mining in the river bodies. We have also observed that excavators, heavy duty equipment, are mining very close to the river body and washing their tailings directly into the river, which is not acceptable. We hereby calling on all legal miners, if they are involved in this exercise, to desist from

0: before they bring the good name of small scale mining into disrepute.
1: At Ntobroso, part of the community have experienced flooding due to impacts of mining activities on the river. This questions the role of local authorities, traditional leaders, in addressing the situation level of destruction, which is very visible and required urgent action. Fale Bauer has this to share.
2: I mean, in Ntobroso in particular, river offense is seriously under attack. And what we see here, just about 100 meters to the Ntobroso community, I wonder whether chiefs are in this community.
0: Well, I know there are chiefs here. As to whether they can see or they have seen is something we can all think about. And it is difficult for a right-thinking person not to have seen the massive destruction and the damage.
1: In attempt to speak to community members for their response to the development, they all declined to speak to the news team.
2: Behind me is River Ofen. As you can see from the background, the water is clean. This is as a result of the earlier exercise conducted by the National Concerned Small-Scale Miners of Ghana, who stormed this community and drive away illegal miners mining on the river. Currently, here is safe. However, in the other areas, the recalcitrant miners are back on site on the river, destroying River Ofen, polluting the river body just behind Ntobroso, about 200 meters to the main community. And the full glare of traditional leaders and other opinion leaders in this community. Now, National Concerned Small-Scale Miners Association are calling on traditional leaders to support them to protect River Ofen. Reporting for GHY News, Isaac Justice Bediako, Ultimate FM, Kumasi.
3: And here in the studios at Platinum Place, Northridge, I am Tutuwa Danso. Let's have a conversation on the back of this now, because clearly it is quite evident the destruction that illegal mining is causing across the country. And the latest one would be in the Western region, specifically at Summerboy, where a whole community has been submerged. And speak to the coordinator for Eco-Conscious Citizens, Awula Sewa, now. Awula, good evening to you. Pleasure having you on Star Today this evening.
4: Good evening. Thank you very much for having me.
3: Great. First of all, what do you make of the entire Summerboy situation where a whole community has had to be submerged as a result of floodwaters? And we know that some attribution also goes to activities of illegal mining in the area.
4: First of all, my sympathy to all those who are suffering as a consequence of what is going on. But you see, some of it could have been prevented. The writing has been on the wall. We know that irresponsible mining is devastating Ghana. We know it. Why are we not robustly stamping it out? We know we face an existential threat. So it's sort of very frustrating that we keep on having these conversations. And now we have the whole community submerged. We know our water bodies are being poisoned. Water is life. And yet we don't seem to be taking any robust steps to stop this canker. But let me take this opportunity to commend a community in Jema in the Iowin district. There's virtually no illegal mining there because of their visionary chief and because of community leader Father JD, Father Dr. Joseph Blay. They have rallied the community together and they have said, we don't want any form of mining, whether you call it community mining, cooperative mining, give it whatever name you want. We want cooperative farming. We cannot eat gold, but I think we can eat food. As a consequence of their commitment, they formed JAGA, Jema Anti-Galamse Advocacy. As a consequence of their advocacy and commitment, there's virtually no illegal mining there. They've managed to preserve their pristine forest reserve, rainforest and water bodies. So I'm saying that it can be done. It is not so difficult. It can be done. But it needs some commitment from the chiefs, from the political authority, from the police command, and the community.
3: Okay. You talk about the fact that we need to institute robust measures in dealing with the Galamsey menace. What would you say is missing? Because every now and then, we get updates from the government that either NIMOS has made some arrests or the Blue Water Guards are safeguarding the water bodies. When it comes to the fight against illegal mining, what would you say is primarily missing?
4: Well, I don't think that I can see robust political commitment. Let's be very clear here. We can stop this canker. I've given the example of Jemma, a shining example in the Western North region where they have managed. There are other communities where they are trying. So if the chief is strong, the political authority is strong, the police command, illegal mining is going on in some areas under the nose of the police and nothing is happening. Why is that the case? So if there are robust measures, it will be stamped out. You talk about NAMOS. I'm disappointed that Ken Abua has been real.
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4: I think he was doing his best under very challenging circumstances. And what we needed to do was to keep him there and not remove him after how long had he been there? Was it a year? And I wish the new person all the best. NAMOS needs to be properly resourced. 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You talk about Blue Water Guards. Do we have speedboats? As I speak, Chanfans have been banned, but they are on our water bodies. As we speak, the Ankombra River is still diverted. So where is the real political will to fight this menace when we know it's an existential threat? We know what to do. We know what to do. We just need to do it. There are too many people who claim to be close to the whatever party is in government. I think even the president made a mention of that, who are also impeding the fight against illegal mining. They should all be named and shamed, and we should robustly stamp out this canker before it destroys Ghana. We have Atiwa Forest Reserve, which was a pristine forest. It's under siege. It's under siege. I'm told that the people in Chibi haven't had water since either July or September last year because of the turbidity levels, and Ghana water can't, you know, do anything with the water as it is now. So we need to sit up. You cannot tell me that the whole Ghana armed forces, we cannot fight illegal miners. You can't tell me that. All we need is the political will and the resolve, and not to be thinking about the gold we'll be getting, because as I keep on saying, we cannot eat gold and we will all die if right. we continue having our water bodies poisoned. Water is life.
3: Okay.
4: And now we've had the flooding. You may have loss of life.
3: And so for you, we should just be intentional about political will in fighting this canker.
4: Of course, we have to be intentional.
3: Right.
4: I mean, I look at a case at Atronsu where there were activists who were fighting to protect the Atronsu landscape and the Atronsu stream, the only source of drinking water, pipe-borne drinking water in the area. Now, what is happening? We have the activists being prosecuted for allegedly destroying excavators which were destroying the landscape. You have the activists being prosecuted whilst those who were poisoning the Atronsu stream are walking free. You see, when you have scenarios like this, it makes us wonder where the political will is to fight this canker. When the justice system is being used to intimidate activists who are trying to help protect their community, they are being prosecuted. And then the illegal miners are walking free. Recently, the excavators went back to Atronsu because there are some political actors who seem hell-bent on destroying the Atronsu landscape. So all I'm saying is that we need the political will to stamp out this canker. Ghanaians need to be angry enough. Maybe what is happening now will let us sit up. More and more communities will continue. I'm not cursing anybody, but the writing is on the wall. If we've dug up everywhere, we are diverting waters, poisoning everywhere, what do we think is going to happen? Then we just need to sit up and realize that we are facing an existential threat. And together we can fight the irresponsible miners. It's not that difficult if the political will is there.
3: Right. Thank you very much for making time to speak
4: Thank
3: with
4: you
3: us
4: for
3: this
4: having
3: evening.
4: Me.
3: You just heard from Awula Sewa. She is the coordinator for Eco-Conscious Citizens, giving us her thoughts on the devastating incident that happened in the Western region last week, where the entire Samaboy community has been submerged in floodwaters as a result of the downpour. But we also know there have been some attributions made to the activities of illegal mining ongoing in that community, which has resulted in the devastating flooding incident at Samaboy. But like Awula Sewa said, or as she was trying to indicate, currently there is very little political will, and she says that if we put in robust political measures or political will to fight this canker, we'll be able to nip it in the bud successfully. Until then, a lot more communities will be facing more devastating impact of Galamsey and the floodwaters, especially because we are in the rainy season now. In a bit, we'll cross over to the central region, because we know that thousands of residents in Cape Coast, Mankasim, Agona, and some Gomwa areas have also been displaced as a result of the rains that happened over there this week. And we'll speak to the Central Regional NADMO director, that is Kwesi Dawood, for a conversation shortly. We know that this incident that happened in the central region has also resulted in some loss of lives, we understand, but we get a clarity on the fact, the authenticity of that information, and also the number of people who have said to have lost their lives, and bring you that conversation shortly. But that we're just dealing with the flooding issues that happened over the weekend as a result of the downpour. We know that in some communities, for instance, the flooding or the Galamsey activities also contributed to the submerging of the communities there. Fortunately, I've been joined now by Kwesi Dawood. He is the Central Regional NADMO Director. We're going to speak to him now for a conversation. Thank you very much, sir, for your time this evening.
6: You're welcome to do it.
3: Tell me about the areas that were affected as a result of the weekend's rain, which we understand destroyed or caused a lot of havoc in the central region.
6: Yeah, so far 13 districts in the region. 13, that is, we have the Cape Coast Metro, Upper Dinchira West District, Upper Dinchira East Municipality, Asin South District, Awutu Senya West, that is Berikum, Commander Edina Eguafu Abrim Municipality, Abura Asibu Kwamakese District, Jumaku Iyan Isiam District, Infantiman Municipality, Chifu Ati Mokwa District, Futu Municipality, Agona West, and other areas.
3: Can we attribute this solely to the downpour, or there are other factors that we may have overlooked, reason for which we've had to record this unfortunate incident?
6: Basically, we are in the era of climate change. So yes, climate activities has had an impact on the torrential rainfall that we recorded over the weekend, and issues, disaster incidences that came out of this rainfall, floods, unprecedented floods in several areas, especially the Cape Coast Metropolis, Mori, Pomenda, Idunaigua, for Abrim, Fantiman, that's Mankesim area, and other areas. Unprecedented in terms of the volume that we've been experiencing over the years. What happened over this weekend was unprecedented.
3: Right.
6: And then aside the floods, the issues of rainstorm, issues of building collapses, falling trees, and drowning cases.
3: But did you anticipate any of these cases? Did you anticipate that the rainstorms would lead to flooding and collapse of buildings? Did you anticipate any of these things?
6: Oh, certainly. Ghana Meteo GMET has already issued a warning. NADMO headquarters, our emergency operations command, has already issued a warning as far back as December.
3: Right.
6: And we have communicated to persons living in flood-prone areas and low-lying areas, those along rivers, those along the seashore. We've communicated to them. We've embarked on a number of disaster prevention education activities, a number of desorting, dredging, and demolition of structures since December coming. But the anticipated downpour exceeded
3: your expectation.
6: Yes. What happened was above our anticipation, actually. And that is what has brought about the number of casualties and victims that we are currently dealing with. Out of the 13 MMDAs that we had this disaster occurrences in, 71 communities were heavily impacted. 71 communities across the 13 districts were heavily impacted, resulting in 8,981 victims that have been verified and assessed as at this morning. 8,981 victims from this flood disasters that we have recorded over the weekend. Aside the 8,981 flood victims, we have also recorded 377 internally displaced persons as a result of 58 collapsed buildings.
3: 58?
6: Collapsed, yes.
3: Were these weak buildings or help me understand?
6: Most are structurally weak buildings that we have earmarked for demolition already. Some were also in various shapes of deterioration. But because of family litigation, we've not been able to carry out the necessary demolition as planned in collaboration with the Cape Coast Metropolis and other MMDAs. So 58 of such structures collapsed in several districts over the weekend, resulting in 377 victims being internally displaced. This brought about 18 fatalities. Yes, 18 people passed away.
3: 18 people lost their lives.
6: Yes.
3: Wow.
6: Yes, 18 people have lost their lives as a result of the building collapses, the falling trees, drowning cases, and issues of mudslides and landslides. Yes, we recorded a number of mudslides and landslides in hilly areas in the region as well. So we have the 18 fatalities. We have 58 building collapse incidences, flood victims of 8,981 currently that we are managing. And thanks to the leadership of the Central Regional Minister, Honorable Edria Mwaiko Pochepeng, who also is the chairman for the Regional Disaster Management Committee, NADMO Central activated our emergency protocols, which brought about several institutions, and collectively, we've been able to work together to embark on evacuation, rescue operations, which actually has been able to reduce the number of casualties and fatalities over the weekend. Here, I commend highly the BNI, the National Security in the region, the Ghana Police Service in the region, the Ghana National Fire Service in the region, the National Ambulance Service in the region, the Hydrological Authority in the region, the CRCC, the Regional Environmental Health Offices, and my gallant NADMO staff across the 13 MMDs. Despite the logistical, manpower, and financial constraints, they rose up to the task.
3: Right.
6: And our activities ensured in saving more lives and protecting several properties.
3: Okay, so talking about your activities, saving lives and protecting properties, you talk about the fact that 377 internally people were displaced. So where are these people now? Have you offered them shelter?
6: A majority of them have been able to make do with the national coping mechanism. Most of them are living now, patching with their distant, extended family, family members, relatives, friends, church members, pastors, imams, and other traditional authorities, with a few currently occupying the NADMO's designated safe havens across the 71 communities that we have recorded these disaster incidences. And we are currently appealing to Corporate Ghana, to NGOs, faith-based organizations, philanthropists, and other individuals to come to our aid so that we can be able to adequately assist these victims with the basic relief items needed.
3: Okay, so before Corporate Ghana comes in, has NADMO been able to give out relief items at all?
6: NADMO Ghana is currently overwhelmed. We started giving out relief items as from April. Our stores at NADMO Centre is depleted. And looking at the national profile, the situation in Greater Accra, the situation in Samraboy, in other parts of Western Region and other regions, the situation in Cape Kiko Central, you could see that the headquarters is also overwhelmed. Government alone cannot support this central in over only this weekend. We have 8,981 flood victims. Government alone cannot shoulder every responsibility. And since disaster management is a shared responsibility, we are humbly appealing to Corporate Ghana. We are humbly appealing to faith-based organizations. We are appealing to NGOs, philanthropists, and media houses. GH1 Star FM can launch Ibima initiatives, bring some youth clothing, food items, rice, maize, beans, cooking oil, canned fish, non-food items, blankets, mattresses, bed sheet, mosquito nets, mosquito repellent, washing soap, washing powder, roofing sheet, roofing nails, essential medical supplies,
3: okay.
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6: Anti-malaria drugs, the OTC ones, and educational materials.
3: Okay.
6: Most of our victims in the Cape Coast North area were students in hostels that were flooded. Students from the University of Cape Coast, students from Cape Coast Technical University, students from Ankafo Nursing Training School, and all those places. So their books are, have either been destroyed or washed away by flood or mud. So educational support by way of notebooks, exercise books, pens, other stationery will come in handy as a basic relief for all these categories of victims. 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
3: Okay.
6: If you send them straight to our district offices, to the victims also receive it accordingly.
3: Okay. But so what's your plan going forward? Are you going to embark on a sanitation exercise to clear choked gutters? Because we are still in the rainy season. We all know how filth, in one way or the other, also contributes to the flooding situation that we've experienced across the country.
6: Under the leadership of our Director General, Major Retired Dr. Kuyon, ahead of the rainy seasons, he directed all regional directors

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Spain, Sweden, Switzerland, Suzia, Turkey, USA, Uzbekistan, Uruguay, Ivory Coast. Let's play football.

0: It is what it is. Good evening, good morning, good afternoon, whichever one it is, depending on where you're listening to us from. Welcome to our coverage of the FIFA World Cup. Match number 42 coming through in just a few minutes' time. It's African side Senegal in action against Norway. Big game involving big teams here who are playing tonight in the FIFA World Cup. And of course, earlier today, we had Lionel Andres Messi breaking the record for the highest number of goals scored at the FIFA World Cup. It is now a record for him. He has scored 18 goals now after two goals he scored earlier today in a 2-0 win over Austria in the ongoing game. So Lionel Messi now has 18 World Cup goals, and that makes him the highest goal scorer or the topmost goal scorer at the FIFA World Cup's history. That is a record broken today. As we speak as well, one game is suspended. France were leading 1-0 against Iraq. Kylian Mbappe got the only goal in that game in the first half. First half went, came through halftime. Players to not return because of weather, severe weather conditions out there. So the game has been suspended. In no time, our game for you on Star FM, on GH1 TV, on Ago TV, on Empire FM, on Ultimate FM will involve African side Senegal, Teranga Lions in action against the men from Norway. Big game for these two. So my name is Benjamin Yamuamin here with Jones Aji and, of course, Hassan Merono. Support from the whole sports crew. Of course, Malik, chief producer, also in here with us alongside Joey behind and showing that everything is smooth in here. So welcome again to our coverage of FIFA World Cup. Look at the time. Our time check-in here is around 11:39 p.m. In just some 21 minutes, it will be dawn. It will be 12. And the game will kick off at exactly 12. Hassan Merono, welcome on to our coverage of the game.
1: Thank you very much.
0: How you doing, man?
1: I'm okay. I'm fine. We are stressed, but then.
0: Yeah. What can we do? Don't be easy.
1: Don't be easy at all. Since we'll be sports people, we don't have any choice.
0: When you begin hearing me say good afternoon at this time, you should know what's happening.
1: The stress is real.
0: Tell you. Anyway, so we have a game on our hands. It's Norway with all the big boys in there against Senegal. Live commentary on Star 103.5. Let me run by line up for the two teams who are playing in the game tonight. For the Norwegians, who are here and ready to battle against Senegal. They won their first game and they want to continue with that particular one. They have Nailan. He is in goal today for them. They have Resen. There's Aja. There's also Hajem. And, of course, Wolf at the back four for the Norwegians. In midfield, they've got Odegaard. He's in there alongside Serge. Then they have Orsinas in the middle. And a front three of Salot, Haaland, and of course Nusa are the front three for Holland. And for Senegal, they have got Mendy, he is in goal, Crepin, Diata, Koulibaly, Nyakite, and Diouf at the back four for Senegal. In midfield, they've got Gana Gay, they've got Gay as well. So two Gays in midfield today for Senegal. Then in front of them,

0: 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FIFA World Cup live on Star FM, brought to you by Star Oil, MTN, Pepsodent, and all our other sponsors. All this set for kickoff here is Norway in black, with Senegal in their white jerseys. This is the FIFA World Cup. Kickoff, we are underway. Nyland, the goalkeeper of Norway, controls the ball in his own half. All the Norwegian players have pushed to the Senegal half. Long ball to the area. Headed though, controlled by Odegaard. Looking for a pass to the right side. Too strong a pass. Out he goes for a throw in for Norway. A throw-in it is for Norway. A good one comes in. It's a good one. Long one. Header though by Koulibaly. Ball out. The ball go for a corner kick. The first one. And a minute for Norway. Under a minute, Norway have a corner kick already in this game. We're live on Star 103.5. 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And also on Empire 102.7 in Takoradi. It is our coverage of the FIFA World Cup. The Norwegians won their first game against Iraq. Again, that saw Haaland hit a brace. While Senegal lost their first game against the French. And they need a response in the game. And they must defend this one. Corner kick. Odegaard behind the ball now. A good one comes in. It's a good one. Headed powerfully. But it drops to Nusa Huda. Shot. Good one. It deflects. And another corner kick there for Norway. Pressure mounting on Senegal. The shot came in from Nusa. It was headed out though by Captain Koulibaly for Senegal. That ball was drifting all out already. But Koulibaly had his head on that ball. And so corner kick again for Norway. Martin Odegaard behind this corner kick for Norway. Can they get an early lead in this important game for Senegal? It goes long one. It drops. And again a corner kick for Norway. That is Diouf with a clearance there for Senegal, who already are under so much pressure in this game. Under 2 minutes and already Norway have three corner kicks. So this time around though, it will come from the other side. Corner kick for Norway, the third one in succession. This better be a good one from the Norwegians, who are piling pressure on Senegal in terms of the opening goal here in this game. Koulibaly comes in, it's a good run again, and it's a goal! It has been cleared though. And referee says what? Another corner kick. That was close. Look at that. The header came in. It was well saved there by the goalkeeper, Mendy on the line. Saved by his legs. And cleared out by Koulibaly for another corner kick. Four corner kicks under 3 minutes against Senegal.
1: Really not surprised. Absolutely not surprising.